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My fellow Nigerians, 66 years ago today, our flag was raised for the first time over a free and sovereign nation. For 66 years, we have joined together as one nation, bound by our collective trust in the great promise of Nigeria, that a country of our size, our bountiful resources, our cultural diversity, and above all, our extraordinary people can build a giant in Africa. That in this blessed and fertile land, we can build a united, strong, and prosperous nation, a land of regional authority and a global consequence. Our journey has not always been easy. In truth, it has generally been too hard for too many. We have known moments of great hope and periods of profound disappointment. We have endured war, military rule, economic crisis, insecurity, and political upheaval. Yet through it all, Nigeria, with the indomitable spirit of its people, has endured. It has endured through the efforts of the farmer who rises before dawn to work his land, the trader who opens a shop each morning with hope for a productive day, the teacher who believes in children entrusted to our care, and the young entrepreneur who refuses to surrender ambition to circumstance. We are grateful for the men and women of our armed forces and security services who place themselves in arm's way so that the rest of us may live in peace. Through every difficulty, generations of Nigerians have continued to believe in one thing, that is, our country will be better. This faith, which sustained us, is the inheritance of independence. Our founding fathers did not struggle merely for a flag, an anthem, or a place among the nations of the world. Independence carried a larger promise, that Nigeria will have the freedom to shape their own destiny and build a nation capable of providing opportunity, dignity, and a better life for its people. 66 years later, Almighty God

By the year 2023, poverty was rising and hope was nearly gone. The situation of the country was darker than it had ever been. We had no choice but to act. Nigeria was like a sick patient who received the terrible news that he has cancer. His doctor explained that the treatment will be difficult and painful, but that it offers a strong prospect of recovery. The patient has a choice. He can begin treatment, endure its discomfort, and fight the disease. Or he asks only for morphine, dull the pain, and leave the cancer to spread. For too long, Nigerian leaders chose morphine while praying for a miracle that never came. They focus on symptoms while allowing the disease to take hold deep within the fabric of our society. We spent enormous sums sustaining inefficient arrangements that were never intended to last. We hide from difficult truth and pass the consequences from one generation to the next. When this administration assumed office, we resolved to do things differently. We chose to excise the cancer. The reform that followed were difficult. Yes, the side effects were real. Yet, we must never confuse the medicine with the disease. Our reform did not create the weakness in our economy. They confronted them. Now, a certain influential, more regressive voices will have us abandon the treatment and return ourselves to the abuse of addictive subsidies. We must resist their siren's song. We must remember why we began this journey and how far we have already come. 3.5 years later, the evidence that Nigeria's economic outlook has improved is undeniable. Our economy has grown by over 4% this year. Both oil and non-oil sectors have contributed to the renewed period of stable growth. Oil debt is down. Inflation has fallen substantially from its peak. Our foreign reserves have been rebuilt. Our foreign exchange market has stabilized. And in 2025, this country recorded its highest revenue from non-oil exports in its history, exceeding $6 billion. This is real money being made by real Nigerian businesses. These are not idle claims. International observers, journalists, NGOs, and multilateral institutions can see the change. Each has concluded that our reforms have strengthened our economic stability and resilience. The private sector has long since delivered its verdicts, and foreign direct investment continues to rise each year. My fellow Nigerians, we have reached a turning point. The emergency treatment is over. The foundation has been repaired. The central economic task before us has changed. For 3 years, our overriding purpose was to correct our nation's course. Now, our purpose is simple. Shared and widespread prosperity must follow. When I speak of prosperity, I do not speak merely of a larger economy, abstract numbers, or better statistics. I mean something much more personal. I mean a Nigeria in which the farmer can cultivate

0: property, its land, in safety, produce more at lower cost, and earn a decent return for its labor. A Nigeria in which factories have reliable power, businesses can obtain credit, and a young people can find productive work. A Nigeria in which food and transportation are affordable, education is within reach, and hard-working families can look towards the future with confidence. This is the promise we must now fulfill. Our first priority is to bring down the cost of living. We will achieve this by lowering the cost of producing and moving the things that Nigerians consume. We have the land and the people to feed ourselves. My government is therefore focused on expanding mechanized irrigation and dry season farming, improving access to seed and fertilizer holistically, increasing mechanization, and investing in storage and transportation. We are building and completing the roads, railways, and ports that connect farms and factories to market. Our logic is simple. When a farmer produces more cheaply, when fewer crops are lost between the farm and the market, when a manufacturer spends less on electricity, when a truck reaches its destination faster, and when the business environment fosters fair competition, all those savings will ultimately find their way into the price of goods in the market. But prosperity requires more than cheaper goods. It requires productive work. Nigeria is a young country. Millions of young Nigerians enter adulthood every year with talent, energy, and ambition. Our responsibility is to ensure that this great demographic strength becomes an engine of production rather than a source of despair. We are therefore placing jobs, enterprise, and industrial growth at the heart of our government's policies. We will use our gas to power new industries. We will support businesses that work to bring factories back to life in our great industrial centers. We will expand digital connectivity into communities that have waited too long to participate in the modern economy. We will invest in the skilled employers' demand and support Nigerian businesses with the infrastructure and finance they need to grow. I want to see more Nigerians making things. I want to see more Nigerians farm, feeding our cities, and supplying our factories. I want to see Nigerian businesses selling Nigerian goods to the whole world. I want young Nigerians building unicorns and creating opportunities for others here at home. I am also conscious that millions of our fellow citizens cannot wait for tomorrow. Some Nigerian families still struggle today for the next meal, the next school fees, the next medical bill, or simply finding enough money to get to work. Their circumstances did not begin with the reform of the last 3 years. Their struggle is the accumulated consequence of decades of low productivity, inadequate infrastructure, insufficient opportunity, and institutions that too often failed those who need them most. We cannot erase in 4 years what accumulated over generations, but we can change its course. We can build an economy that steadily lifts people out of poverty while ensuring that those who remain vulnerable are not abandoned along the way. That is why we are strengthening direct support for the poorest households and improving the National Social Register so that assistance reaches those who genuinely need it. It is why the Nigeria Education Loan Fund is ensuring that the child of a low-income family need not surrender the dream of their education simply because his parents cannot afford the fees. It is why Credit Corp is giving working Nigerian access to consumer credit, allowing people to acquire vehicles, solar system, digital devices, and other essential assets without first having to accumulate years of savings. That is why, working with our states and local government, we will continue to strengthen primary health care, basic education, and the essential public service on which poor Nigerians depend most. Since 2023, we have paid salaries and pensions on time and in full. We have reformed the National Pension Program to benefit retirees and the vulnerable. These programs are not substitute for prosperity. They are a bridge to aid our nation's citizens to their path towards it. Our objective is not to manage poverty more efficiently. We will defeat it. It will take time. It will require discipline. It will require sustained growth years after year and the creation of millions of productive opportunities across our country. But for the first time in decades, we embark on this task from a position of strength with an economy whose fundamental direction has been corrected. We confronted the difficult choices we faced, and we have laid the foundation for lasting prosperity. Rather than fail the promise of a better future for our children, the time has come for us to build that future. The age of reform has done its work. Now begins the age of prosperity, an age in which the promise of this great nation must finally become lived experience of Nigerians from all walks of life. We have traveled through difficult years together. We have made hard decisions together. And now, sit together, we must build the country those decisions have made possible. I believe deeply in what lies ahead. I believe in the millions of ordinary men and women whose work, courage, and determination have always been the true strength of our country. The road ahead will still demand much more from us, but we travel it now with firm footing, a clear direction, and renewed hope in our collective future. Nigeria has corrected its course. We have passed through our own Red Sea. This is not the time to look back. Let us look forward together with faith in ourselves, faith in our country, and faith that the sacrifices we've made will yield their reward. The promised land before us is a Nigeria of abundance, opportunity, a nation where prosperity is broadly shared, where every child can dream beyond the circumstances of his birth, and where the immense promise of our country is finally reflected in the lives of our people. Our destination is in sight. Our foundations are strong. Our direction is clear. So let us go forward. No looking back. Happy Independence Day, my fellow Nigerians. God bless you all, and God bless the Federal Republic of Nigeria.
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0: 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It's time for the Morning Buzz Show right here on Unicorn Radio International, 103.5 FM, Calabar, Crossover State, Nigeria. And I think it's safe to call today's episode the Independence episode, because today is Nigeria's independence. But before we talk about independence, happy new month to you guys. We made it! Yes, we made it to the month of October 2026. Yesterday I was talking about the month of September, how, you know, challenging the month of September was for a lot of people. I was talking about the rain in the month of September. I was talking about the ups and downs in the month of September. And regardless, you know, of all those obstacles, all the, you know, hurdles, all the ups and downs in the month of September, we made it to the last day, hale and hearty, you know, complete, in good health. You know, we may not, you know, have gotten the dream car or the dream house, but we were alive to see the end of the month of September 2026. Like I said earlier, the first and the last of its kind. And today, God has made it possible for you and I to cross over to the month of October 2026. It's a thing of joy, it's a thing of gratitude, because some people dreamed to, you know, cross over to the month of October, but unfortunately for them, life happened. I was reading a story on social media yesterday that broke my heart. So there's a certain Nollywood actor that passed away yesterday. Like, imagine having plans for October or November or even December and just passing away in September. It's something that is very heartbreaking. It's something that is very sad. But here you are, here I am with the month of October, hale and hearty. We might not have the best cars, or we might still be trekking. Some of us are still trekking. I mean, Sharon treks every other day, but she's not here to catch that salt. But yeah, some of us might be trekking. Some of us, we've never eaten. Some people have not even eaten. But the important thing is that we have life, and like they say, once there is life, there is hope. My name is Vine Henshaw. Like you already know, they call me Spice of the Airwaves right here on the Morning Buzz Show. My job here is very simple. I'm here to serve as your morning companion as you commute to work, commute to school. Oh, there's no work today. Ah, God, we're not enjoying it. There's no work today. Today is public holiday, but I'm at work. I don't even know if I'm not a worker, but yeah, today is public holiday, so I'm sure that, you know, schools and, you know, offices are shut down so that, you know, the students and the workers can enjoy the Independence Day celebration today. Well, this is the Morning Buzz Show, where we dish to you the best of information, education, and entertainment 360 right here on Unicorn Radio International 103.5 FM. And I'm your morning companion. I'm here to ensure that your day is off to a fantastic start. I forgot to ask, how are you this morning? How are you, my friend? I hope that you're feeling good. I hope that you woke up on the right side of your bed. I hope you woke up on the positive side of your bed. I hope that the day, you know, is already looking up for you. I hope that, you know, you're already having a fantastic day. If you're not, well, you're in luck, because I'm here to ensure that your morning is off to a fantastic start. I'm here to elevate your morning right here on the Morning Buzz Show. Like you know, I don't do this alone. I do this with the amazing Sharon and Obi Thompson. But unfortunately today, Sharon is not around, but Thompson paid us a visit right here on the show, and he's joining me today. Good morning, Thompson, and welcome on the show. It's been like, what, 20 years and still counting. How have you been?
1: Yeah, I'm good. Good morning, Vine. Good morning, wonderful listeners out there. It's such a beautiful time to be here once again. Well, it might interest us to know that I actually went on, I went with the president on a tourism. So we went to France, you know, and then today we are back. And then, I just get to listen to Mr. President and, you know, deliver his speech this morning and then celebrate the
0: Independence. Well, for Mr. Casey that was asking where you have been, I hope that you have your answer now, Mr. Casey.
1: So we actually parted ways after the flight, but however, it's great to be here. Yeah, I'm fine. I'm good. I'm doing it.
0: Happy New Month to you, by the way.
1: I think that's the only one I'll prefer to.
0: And happy Independence to you,
1: no,
0: too.
1: Happy Independence to
0: every single Nigerian.
1: Yeah,
0: I mean,
1: those of you are Nigerians.
0: Home and abroad.
1: Yes,
0: Nigerians in diaspora, Nigerians, you know, in the room. We have 1, 2, 3, 4 Nigerians.
1: No,
0: and you're wearing green.
1: Yeah, I mean, that's amazing. some with Nigerians to let them know that, oh, they're Nigerians today. And to, you know, be part of, just see what they're actually doing. We started with the president. The president have actually doled out his own part. However, today, for those of you who are Nigerians, congratulations. And we celebrate your independency. But for me, I don't know. But well, we'll get there.
0: All right. Anyway, like I said, happy new month to you. Happy new month to every single one of us listening. One of you listening, rather. Happy new month, Shara. She just sent a message. She said, good morning, Vine. Whether I'm at the office or not, you will shade me. I cut it, Shara. Hope you're happy. I'm happy if you're happy. I'm happy if you're happy. Happy new month to you too, Shara, and happy independence to you. Well, before we go into the independence celebration, how was the month of September for you? We literally just said goodbye to the month of September, the 30 days in the month of September. So how was the month for you?
1: The month of September, we didn't have, or the month of, October, we didn't have come without the month of September. And then the month of September, unarguably, is one of the perfect months in the year that anybody should be proud of, because one, it's one of the appropriate time of the month for great kings and queens to be born, unarguably.
0: Oh, please.
1: And because, yeah, it's 9 months.
0: Oh,
1: it's
0: please.
1: The perfect 9 months.
0: Are you complete
1: year.
0: Month? 30
1: no, no, no,
0: days.
1: No, no. Well, 30 days of September, that's the pride of that's how you
0: an incomplete
1: it.
0: Month is that what you're saying? 30 days.
1: What do you mean?
0: What happened to the 31st day?
1: We only talk when we just dash it out. We are not interested in that particular one day. You know, 30 days. Just imagine you have 100. You know, out of 100, just one guy. No, you know, 99 is enough. Do you understand?
0: Maybe you say so.
1: Don't worry about that one. We'll be going to search. That's why we are in October, so that we'll be able to search for that one. Don't worry about that. But however, the month of September have been very amazing, incredible. It gives me that ample opportunity to travel around. And then had a lot of opportunities to mingle with a lot of persons, you know, share ideas. And, you know, I'm happy that month actually came the way it did. And it also went the way it perfectly did. And here we are in the month of October to also celebrate another milestone and achievements and all of that.
0: So what are your plans for the month of October? I mean, it's still very fresh. It's still very new. So what are your plans for the month of October?
1: Well, we don't tell people our plans these days. But
0: okay, expectations.
1: The chance. We expect, just like the president has said, we expect to have a good month. We expect to have a month where a farmer can bring his crops and sell and survive. Oh my goodness. Well, Nigerians, I celebrate you people very well. We celebrate you guys very well. So, well, the month of October is going to be great.
0: Okay, I think we should put it on.
1: What about you?
0: Well, the month of September for me was a challenging month, right? I had a lot of challenges. You know, I had an issue with my eye. I was down at some point, but at the end of the day, what I'm most grateful for is for healing. One, I'm grateful for life. That's the most important thing. I don't think people fully understand the importance and value of life, because one thing about life is
1: good health. Yeah.
0: This moment you're here, the very next moment you can be in the other world. So I think we should, you know, really pay attention to the fact that we are alive. We might not be having, you know, the best lives, or, you know, living in the best houses or driving the best cars, but the fact that we are alive, the fact that we have good health is underrated, guys.
1: Exactly.
0: I promise you, good health is underrated, because when you're ill, even if you're not ill, just a walk to the hospital wards, and see people, you know, languishing in pains and agony, and you understand that good health is underrated. I don't think we appreciate our health as much as we should.
1: Yeah,
0: so
1: people say that, well, you just literally pick yourself to go, you know, get sickness. But trust me, that's not the case, okay? So when you go there, you rather, you know, reprogram your mind. There's certain things that you have been doing that when you go to the hospital to see those who are actually sick, and, you know, you just be like, okay, let me not do these particular things, or let me go and check up myself. Very important. You have to go there, check up yourself, so that those little things you think, oh, you're doing it comfortably, that they are not too important, they are not harmful, they are not this. Might be those certain things that you actually need to stop,
0: actually,
1: that is even affecting other people. So that's why it's quite important for you to go there. Don't think when you go there, oh, you're going to now bring sickness upon yourself.
0: But who brought that idea that when you go to the hospital, you're going there to, you know, pick up illnesses?
1: Because you don't feel that when you go to the prison to check those in prison, you also be in the prison.
0: It's crazy. I spoke with a friend, I think I've said this before, I spoke with a friend one time, and we're talking about, you know, safe sex and always having yourself tested, you know, periodically to know your status. And this friend goes, which one be HIV test again? That's the way you define Yugosia. I don't understand. Like, what is the harm in going to know your HIV status? Yeah. Because at the end of the day, you're protected. That's one way to cater for your health. Because when you know on time that, you know, you're positive, right? You know how to, you know, manage it so it doesn't, you know, escalate. So which one is that's the way you define Yugosia? Like, sometimes the mentality that Nigerians have is baffling, to say the very least. It is very, very baffling. Because, I mean, this test was introduced for your own sake, so that you can actually, you know on time your status, and you don't spread this, you know, disease around. So when you go to the hospital, you're going there with an open mind. You're not going there with the mindset that, oh, I'm going to have this. If you're testing for cancer, it doesn't mean you're going to have cancer. If you're testing for HPV, it doesn't mean you're going to have HPV. So I think Nigerians should debunk that mentality of not going for a medical checkup periodically. It's very, very important. As a matter of fact, that is one way to self-care. That's one way to love yourself, you know, by knowing your status and your health stands. Because if you know on time that something is wrong with you, or that's, you know, something in your body, it gives the medical practitioners enough time, ample time, to ensure that you know how to manage the situation so it doesn't escalate.
1: And
0: so
1: we ended up saying by prevention is better than cure.
0: Mm-hmm.
1: So that's the best way, the perfect way for you to do it is for you to do it, prevent it.
0: Exactly.
1: So if you don't prevent it, man, then get prepared to, you know,
0: to find the cure,
1: find yourself to run around for cures. And you know what that means.
0: Exactly.
1: Especially when you go and meet those quad doctors, man.
0: Mm-hmm.
1: Boom, they'll give you one particular medication injection in one tile until the tile begin to swelling up, and then before you now say, oh, let me go and now meet professionals, it might be too late. So please do all you can to ensure that you take your health first.
0: Anyway, like I was saying, the month of September it had its own hurdles and ups and downs.
1: Yeah.
0: But in the month of October, I'm very optimistic about the month of October and hoping for the very best. What my expectations are is just to have a swell time in the month of October, right? To have my dreams come true in the month of October, to have, you know, people just come and say, ah, fine, come and do this, we're going to pay you in dollars. That is what I want in the month of October 2022.
1: Well,
0: I am speaking this to the mouth already.
1: Mr. President, I've assured you that, so you don't have to worry. Mr. President, if you listen to his speech this morning, he has assured Nigerians, he has assured you Nigerians, especially you young persons, he has assured you.
0: Oh, it's not really young persons, okay.
1: You're not inside of it.
0: No, I'm an old man.
1: Okay.
0: Today, you've agreed that you're old, okay.
1: I'm an old man.
0: Okay.
1: It's you young people that Mr. President have actually, and deliberately speaking, I think talked about that. Well, he has already prepared plans for all of you, so he's going to take care of you people, and you will not suffer. Like,
0: of course. This is what he's saying now, Papa. So, anyway, what are you up to this morning? It's a brand new day. It's a Thursday morning, right here in the beautiful city of Calabar. What are you up to? Happy New Month to you one more time. What are you expecting from the month of October 2026? What are your expectations in the month of October? Are you expecting, you know, a new car, a new house? Are you expecting to get married in the month of October? Are you expecting less rain? Jesus Christ. That's one of my expectations for the month of October. Please. It might be no umbok. I bet. How do they say please?
1: Rain, less rain. I think it was this trending some time ago. I know you guys talked about it, about this moving around. They say they want to please the gods or something in Calabar so that the rain will not be. They should not
0: is,
1: all of it.
0: What?
1: I mean, I watched a video yesterday where a particular guy was trying to arrest rain with something and all of that. Man, people, they
0: arrest rain. Arrest rain. Okay. Well, I saw that video on social media. And the thing is, when I see things like that, I tend not to have opinions, because let's be honest, right?
1: Okay.
0: Culture and tradition is something that has been around for a very long time, very before Christianity came to, you know, this part of the world.
1: Okay.
0: You know, we were very, very tied to our culture and our traditions. And if these people believe that, you know, they can traditionally and culturally, you know, curb the flooding and landslides and everything happening in Calabar through appeasing the gods and all of that, then let them. I mean, people are allowed to believe in whatever they choose to believe
1: exactly.
0: in. I mean, we practice religious tolerance in Nigeria. So if they believe that, you know, that act, that activity can actually, you know, curb the intense rain and landslide happening in Calabar, then I mean, let them do it, as long as I'm not the one doing it, they're the ones doing it, so I mean, let them have a ball at it. And another thing I would say, it was actually beautiful to see, it might sound weird, but it was beautiful to see that people are still embracing culture and tradition. You know, tradition, it's not going extinct, you know, people are not tossing away their own culture to embrace, you know, the Western culture. We're still very much in touch with our culture and our heritage. So when I said that, I was like, you go, you actually go, because it's not me that'll do it. You're the ones that are doing it, so that's perfectly fine. But the phone lines are now open. Talk to us this morning. What are your plans for the month of October? What are you expecting from the month of October? Talk to us, 0809-4444-058. I'll take that again, 0809-4444-058. You can send an SMS to that number, or send a WhatsApp message to that same number, and we'll take it right here on the show. And today's Nigeria's independence. So talk to us. Are you excited that it is Nigeria's 66th independence? Wow, 66 years. That's not a joke.
1: Absolutely.
0: That is not a joke. That's absolutely a long time. I can only imagine what a 66-year-old man or woman would look like. And that person would be really old. So 66 years is not a joke. So,
1: and funny how for 66 years now, we've not had a president who is within 66.
0: Ooh,
1: yeah.
0: Okay.
1: Since 1962, they've never had a president who was born within that period of time.
0: Mm.
1: And probably that's the why the country is the way it is. But trust me, it's saddening. And this is the only country, one of the countries in the entire world that is suffering from this kind of virus. And also to add to that, mostly in Africa.
0: But don't you think that, let's talk about that, right? But phone lines are still open. Talk to us, 0809-4444-058. I will take that again, 0809-4444-058. You can send an SMS to that number or send a WhatsApp message to that same number. What are you up to this morning? Happy New Month to you. And, you know, what are you expecting for the month of October? And are you excited about the Nigeria's independence celebration today? Now, talking about the virus in quote. Now, I was writing an article a few weeks ago for an application, and something struck me. Don't you think it is a cultural thing in Nigeria to just allow the older people leave? Because there's a dogma in this part of the world that young people are incapable of, you know, leadership. Young people do not have the ability to lead. They don't have wisdom. In this part of the world, people believe that wisdom comes with old age. So if you're young, you don't have wisdom. If you're young, you're incapable. I think that is why young people are not allowed to participate in politics.
1: Not like they are not allowed to participate.
0: Okay, not participate, but hold key positions.
1: Yeah, it's because one, they have tested them in all angle and ramification. But it's sad that it's not all of us they have tested though.
0: Mm.
1: But the ones they have tested, you can see from social media how deliberately they are in being very corny and somehow so dubious in their activities. However, you see them defending what they should didn't defend as young people, forgetting that their children are there, or they will have families, or they will probably have people that are actually depending on them. But these days, you see young people who are opportune to be within the corridors of power, you know, are defending things they shouldn't even defend. You know, talking about things that, you know, when those ones who are older, who are already in the, you know, holding the mantle already, when they look at it, they'll be like, okay, these ones, they are not serious. They are not ready yet. Because one, we have seen situations where these persons were supposed to speak the truth to the power, but no, they won't. They are afraid that they're going to lose their job, they're going to, you know, lose their opportunities, and they're going to lose their ways of their means of livelihood.
0: Mm.
1: And that's the reason why the system is looking at if it is only those who are aged enough, you know, will be given that chances to be, you know, to be in the corridors of power, you know, so to be leaders per se.
0: From that analogy, the system has its own problem, but the young people also have their own problem as well.
1: Yeah, I think the young people, I don't really think, I believe the young people have actually made it to be that way. Mm. If not, but we wouldn't get it to this point. Let's take for instance, it is still the same young persons who backed up these old persons back then, you know, claiming the fact that, let's take fuel for instance, that fuel prices, you know, at 97 naira it was too high, at 105 naira it was too high. Why would a Nigeria that have crude oil refineries and all of that should be buying fuel at that rate, you know, a minimum wage and all of that? But today, these same young persons who went to the street back then to protest that, oh, these things were too expensive, today are so happy and relaxed. So what message are you sending to those in the corridors of power? You're telling them that we are okay with whatever thing or whatever decision you take. And funny how those same persons who actually went to the street back then are the same persons who are currently in the corridors of power. And also to add to that, most times if you look at from the national level down to the state level, if you see the appointees, the comments, you know, the things they usually say and post, are things that even you, even themselves, they will sit down and say, ha, these people, if we give them this, you know, it's going to be the worst. Let's take for instance, now there's currently an issue with the son of the FCC minister, talking about Wilson Wike, the son of accusation of that has to do with plot of land, you know, with over 2.something million US dollars. You can imagine a young boy of that nature at this point in time. And then I had a report this morning that, oh, he came out to say, oh, that his signature was actually forged. And we're asking a question, how did your signature, you know, got forged to that extent where such amount of money in terms of, I think we're not getting it right. In as much as young persons are concerned, I think we are trying to let the other ones know that we are not ready for the main time. So until we are ready, because if young persons are actually ready, trust me, they'll take the country and do the right thing, and the right thing would definitely be done.
0: Okay, so you're listening to us this morning. Talk to us. Do you think that young persons are ready to take up the mantle of leadership in Nigeria, or do you think that, you know, the young people are not ready? 0809444-0058. I'll take it again. 0809444-0058. You can send an SMS to that number or send a WhatsApp message to that same number. From your experiences, from your, you know, views on social media, do you think that young people are ready to take up the mantle of leadership? Because, I mean, for a very long time, we've been crying that, oh, we need young people in power, we need a young president, we need a young governor, young senators, and all of that. But do you think, in your heart of hearts, that young people are ready to take up the mantle of, you know, leadership? And would they make a difference? Because it's one thing for them to take up the mantle of leadership. It's another thing for them to also, you know, come and follow the status quo of the older generation. Do you think that they're going to come and make a change? Do you think that they're going to be change makers when they take up the mantle of power? 0809444-0058. I'll take it again. 0809444-0058. You can send an SMS to that number or send a WhatsApp message to that same number, and we'll take it right here on the show. Get to talk to us this morning. Do you think young people are ready for leadership? From your perspective, from your interactions with them, from, you know, things you've seen on social media, you know, do you think that young people are ready to take up the mantle of leadership? Do you think that they are ready to make a change, effect a change in the Nigerian society? Do you think that the solution to Nigeria's problem is the fact that we do not have young people at the helm of affairs? 0809444-0058. I'll take it again. 0809444-0058. You can send an SMS to that number or send a WhatsApp message to that same number, and we'll take it right here on the show. Time check is 55 minutes past hour of 7, and at this point we're going on a short music break. When we come back, we're moving straight to the weather focus segment. This is Great Nation by Timi Dakolo. Okay, before we go on that music break, let's take this call. Hello, good morning.
2: Independence Day.
0: Happy Independence Day. What's your name and where are you calling us from?
2: My name is Mbang.
0: Okay, Mbang, where are you calling us from?
2: I'm calling you from Atapa.
0: Okay, Mbang from Atapa, talk to us.
2: I want to say something about the question you asked.
0: Okay.
2: Are young people ready to be leaders of this country?
0: Absolutely.
2: I want to say that yes, young people are ready.
0: Okay.
2: Young people are ready. When we say young people are ready, it's not the young people to the people who are already in the government. Like you mentioned, the son to
0: Wilson Wike.
2: Yes, kind of people we want, because they have already learned from their father.
0: Mm.
2: And they would, if they are opportune to be there, they will, what their father are doing is what they will do.
0: Mm.
2: We don't want that set of people. We want a neutral young, we want neutral young people
0: mm.
2: to come into power. Like the likes of our president, Tinubu,
0: mm.
2: the son, no. Those are not, I mean, if all the senators, we don't want children in power, in power.
0: Mm.
2: Then we want neutral young people to be in power.
0: Mm.
2: Yesterday, our president said he is healthy, he's ready to go.
0: To kick.
2: Is he considering his age?
0: Mm.
2: The answer is no. Because he thinks he's still able, he can still be as he was. It is a pure lie.
0: Mm.
2: I said it yesterday that he should stop deceiving himself. He's not healthy, he's not strong. That's the truth about it. So we need young people in power.
0: All right, thank you so much, Mbam, for calling. We'll enjoy the rest of your day. Now, I completely understand where Mbam is coming from with that conversation, because I mean, if we are going to have young people in leadership, we should have young people that are fresh, young people that are new, not young people that have been corrupted by the older ones already. We should have young people that, you know, are neutral in Mbang's words. We should have neutral young people, because at the end of the day, we have young people who have already been corrupted by, you know, the current leaders. They're not going to make any change. They're going to do the same exact, even worse. Even far worse.
1: If you look at the current 2027 general elections, portfolio as at September, just last month, we had about 20 individuals who are actually coming out to run in different platforms under this current administrations, you know, and these are the sons and daughters of Nigerian politicians that's just exactly what we're talking about. And so when you have this kind of persons, you know, already, you know, occupying one position or the other, if I mention their names, you'll be like, wow, are you serious?
0: Mm.
1: And then you are there as a young person, you know, if you have listened to what Mr. President said this morning, I think most of us, that's why it's so difficult for most of us to really feel like, do we have a president or do we have a country? You will cry, you weep that indeed we are actually drilling, you know, somewhere that is not truly or probably good for us as a nation. But however, if you listen to what Mr. President said and then see the calibers of persons vying for one position or the other, and then you see the children of most Nigerian politicians who are already occupying one seat or the other, and see what they have done, you know that indeed, if we allow this to continue to happen in the next future, I sometimes usually think that if I get to marry now, if I get to have children, you know, what will happen to these children, you know, when I am no more? What will happen to these, these unborn generations, you know, what exactly is going to play out? Because so far, so good. I think it's not really been easy, you know, thinking about the next generation, because these current generations, I don't think we have done enough. We've done enough, you know, preparing the proper ground for the unborn generation to actually step in.
0: Okay, 0-0-9-4-4-4-4-0-5-8. I'll take it again. 0-0-9-4-4-4-4-0-5-8. You can send an SMS to that number or send a WhatsApp message to that same number, and we'll take it right here on the show. Okay, we have a call. Let's take this call. Hello.
3: Yeah,
0: good morning. What's your name and where are you calling us from?
3: My name is Johnson. Calling from Mara.
0: Okay, Johnson, talk to us.
1: Hear from you.
0: How is everyone this morning, by the way?
3: Everyone is cool.
0: All right, talk to us.
3: I want to say something concerning our president's speech this morning.
0: Okay.
3: You know, I made a statement that the current condition of the car is not the accumulated issue we have for the past 10 years, but it's not part of our present economic condition.
0: Mm.
3: So I don't know the aspect he has. He not contributing, I can't understand. Then the other...
0: Hello, Johnson, are you still there? Hello? Hello, Johnson? Okay, please, Johnson, don't want to call us back. 0809-444-4058. I'll take that again, 0809-444-4058. You can send an SMS to that number or send a WhatsApp message to that same number and we'll take it right here on the show. Do you think young people are ready to lead in Nigeria? Okay, we have a message here. It says, as much as I believe that most young people are slacking, I mean, part of social media is great proof. I also still believe there are younger people that are fit to take leadership positions in the helm of affairs. So equal chance to participate and lead in politics and other industries in Nigeria should be given to young people. They should be considered as much as older people. Thank you very much for that text message. Do all to enjoy the rest of your day. Well, just I still strongly believe or strongly agree with Mban where he said, when we talk about young people,
1: yeah.
0: It shouldn't be young people that are already to the current administration, the current politicians, people that are working for the current politicians, because they are already exposed to a certain mentality. They are already exposed to a certain status quo.
1: Okay.
0: So if we allow those sets of young people to actually take up leadership positions, they might do what they are used to, what they've been exposed to, or even worse. But when we allow neutral young people to actually take the helm of affairs, then we can actually see positive and measurable change in the Nigerian society. 0809-444-4058. I'll take it again. 0809-444-4058. At this point where we don't have a lot of young people at the helm of affairs, what we can do as young people right now is to go out and vote when it's time for the general elections. Go out there and vote for credible leaders, leaders that you want to, come into the system and change things and make Nigeria better for you and I. Luckily, INEC has they've announced that the distribution of the permanent voters card will commence on the 9th of October 2026. Yeah. According to the INEC database, they registered over 10 million new voters this year. So ensure that when it's time to vote, go out there and cast your votes for credible leaders. Don't sell your votes because 10,000 naira finish. 10,000 naira, if you like, plant the 10,000 naira, put it under the ground, let it grow. It will not sustain you for 4 years.
1: Yeah.
0: So ensure that you do not sell your vote. Ensure that you vote for credible leaders, because we need to see a Nigeria that works. Today we're celebrating independence, but if you go out
1: 66.
0: And go out there and ask people, there's no joy, there's no sense of pride, because things are not working as they're supposed to work in Nigeria, but somehow we're celebrating 66 years of independence. Come on. Anyway, right now we're going on a very short music break. When we come back, we're moving straight to the Weather Focus segment right here on the Morning Buzz Show. This is Great Nation by Timi Dakolo. Stay very close to your radio set. We'll be back before you know it.

Great Nation by Timida Color. Welcome back from that short music break. Time check is 10 minutes past the hour of 8, and you're still on to the morning the show right here on Unicorn Radio International, 103.5 FM, Calabar, across the state, Nigeria. And today is Nigeria's 66th Independence Celebration, and it's safe to say that this is the Independence episode of the Morning Buzz Show. And indeed, Nigeria is a great nation. It might not

0: where we want to be, but you know, it's undeniable that Nigeria is a great nation. Well, I'm moving straight to another exciting segment of the show, which is the weather focus segment. It's very important that you know the weather outlook for today. Now, today is the first day in the month of October 2026. Today is expected to be warm, humid, and largely cloudy, with thunderstorms and periods of rain possible across the Calabar metropolis. Forecast sources place temperatures around 24 degrees Celsius to 29 degrees Celsius, with a significant likelihood of rainfall. Now in the morning, from 6 a.m. to 12 p.m., the conditions will be mostly cloudy, with possibility of showers or an early thunderstorm. Temperature range from 24 degrees Celsius to 28 degrees Celsius. The rain chance will be around 30 to 60%. The tip for the morning is, if you're heading out early, especially for work or school, it would be wise to have an umbrella handy. Now in the afternoon, from 12 p.m. to 5 p.m., the weather condition will be cloudy and warm, with thunderstorms and rain possible. The temperature will be around 27 degrees Celsius to 29 degrees Celsius. The rain chance will be around 60 to 85%. The tip for the afternoon is, keep outdoor plants flexible. Heavy showers could develop during the afternoon, so allow extra travel time. Now in the evening, from 6 p.m. to 11 p.m., the weather condition will be cloudy, with intermittent rain or thunderstorms possible, gradually becoming cooler. The temperature will be around 24 degrees Celsius, 27 degrees Celsius. The rain chance will be around 50 to 75%. The tip for that for the evening is, carry rain protection if you're going out in the evening, and be cautious around waterlogged areas. Now the summary for the day is, temperature will be around 24 degrees Celsius to 29 degrees Celsius. The overall rain chance will be high, around 60 to 85%. And the general advisory for the day is, plan for rain today. Keep an umbrella or raincoat nearby. Avoid unnecessary exposure to thunderstorms and allow for possible delays on the road if heavy showers occur. And there you have it. That is the weather focus for you today. Yeah. So ensure that you plan your day accordingly. Now let me give you a little secret. Since I was a child and now that I am an adult, there has been no 1st of October like in rain. There is no 1st of October
1: definitely
0: like in rain. So
1: it's going to rain.
0: Just
1: today.
0: Plan.
1: Just plan it.
0: The weather is going to deceive you. It's going to look sunny. It's going to look really, really clear. But I promise you, it's going to rain heavily. Yeah. So ensure that you go out with a raincoat, with an umbrella, with something that keeps you protected from the rain. If you do not have anything important to go outside to do, please ensure that you stay indoors so that you do not get drenched by the rain. Anyway, that's much going to take on the weather focus segment right here on the Morning Buzz Show. We're going back to the music. When we come back, we're moving straight to the exchange rate segment. This is Umbrella by Rihanna and Jay-Z. A reminder that you should go out with an umbrella today. Stay locked.

0: Rihanna and Jay-Z. Welcome back from that short music break. Time check is 19 minutes past hour of 8, and it's still the morning bell show right here on Unico Radio International, 103.5 FM, Calabar, across the state, Nigeria. And right now, we're moving straight to the next segment of the show, which is the exchange rate segment, and Obi Thompson will take us through that segment of the show. Thompson, let's have it.
1: Once again, welcome to that, segments where we talk about our finances, right? We help you plan your finances properly, and then for those of you who are into businesses, importing and exporting and all of that, so you know how much it's going to cost you to do businesses with other neighboring countries, and then how much is also going to cost you as you go to exchange your dollars, like I think Vine started this morning by saying that he wishes that the
2: dollars,
1: yeah, and then whatever opportunity is coming should be in dollars.
0: Yes,
1: well, I think I would rather go with pound sterling than dollars,
0: pound sterling is good, but I feel like pound sterling is not easily accessible compared to dollar. Like, dollars, in Nigeria, dollars not worth our. Dollars not worth our.
1: Okay, well, I think one day we'll just wake up one morning and then we just walk in the streets, and before you know it, that taxi man will be asking you
0: for dollars.
1: Yeah, because that's exactly where it's going to. And I think that's what Iran currently are going through, because they have over 2 million, of their currency, going for just a US dollar and thereabouts. All right, quickly, let's start with the Danish krone. Don't forget that just one Danish krone is costing Nigeria 201 naira. So we are going to just compare some of these countries with that of Nigerian currency particularly. And then just one Swiss franc is costing Nigeria 1,592 naira. Don't forget, we also have other fractions, like the kobos and kobos and kobos. If you add all of those kobos, it's going to give you plenty of money anyways. But don't forget that just one Saudi Riyal is costing Nigeria 358 naira, and then just one West African CFA is costing Nigeria 2 naira, and then just one Japanese yen is costing Nigeria 8 naira, and then just one Chinese yuan is costing Nigeria 198 naira, and then one South African rand is costing Nigeria 81 naira, and then one pound sterling. So much money. You just need to have this money, and trust me, you're just a big boy. Just one of it. If you have 10, trust me, you're going to eat for one straight week. You're not going to think twice, okay, if you have just 10 of pound sterling. And don't forget that just one pound sterling is costing Nigeria 1,765 naira, just one. Okay, so just 1 euro is costing Nigeria 1,508 naira, and then just one US dollar is costing Nigeria 1,329 naira. That's pretty much what we'll be doing from the exchange rate segment this beautiful morning.
0: All right, thank you very much, Thompson, for that one. Now you know the exchange rates for today. We're going back to the music now. When we come back, and moving straight to the top story. Sorry, the national holiday segment right here on the show. This is Raw by Katy Perry. Stay with us here, Radio Set. We'll be back before you know it.

0: Thrill by Katy Perry. Welcome back from that short music break. Time check is 25 minutes past hour of 8, and it's still the Morning Buzz Show right here on Unicorn Radio International, 103.5 FM, Calabar, across your state, Nigeria. And it's still your favorite voices live on radio, Ryan Henshaw, that is myself, and we also have Obi Thompson in the studio this morning. Right now, we're moving straight to the national holiday segment. Now, the first holiday we have, I think we've reiterated this holiday over and over again, yeah, is Nigeria's Independence Day. Yeah. Today is Nigeria's Day of Independence. We're celebrating 66 years.
1: 66 years!
2: If you have light in your place, congratulations. If you have water in your place, congratulations. If you have good roads, congratulations. Now, I'm talking about even good roads, Seth. 66 years. For 66 years, a government and administration will come on board and tie the road. In his own administration, the road will still get spoiled. If I'm lying, ask the governor of Anambra State, ask our state governors, all the state governors, ask them currently as we speak.
3: I was telling you the other day that I was coming through Goldie,
2: okay,
3: and there was a particular road that was tarred. I was like, it's a nice idea that, you know, all these small roads, yeah, are tarred for, you know, easy navigation and for alternative routes. And after 3 days, it rained. Thompson, that thing that they tell us, erosion is the washing away of the topsoil. The rain washed the topsoil, or the top layer of the tarred road, and I was so disappointed. In my mind, I was like, if you're not going to do this thing, then don't do it. If you're not going to do something quality, don't even bother, because at the end of the day, you're going to make it even worse than what it was before. So it's so sad that, you know, we're celebrating 66 years, but we cannot boast of a lot of things. We cannot, yeah, boast of stability, yeah, in our economy. We cannot boast of stability in our infrastructure.
2: So
3: it's
2: so
3: really,
2: sad.
3: Really sad. But yeah, at the end of the day, what can we do?
2: We're just celebrating you Nigerians.
3: Happy, yeah, birthday to Nigeria.
2: Nigerians.
3: Happy independence to Nigeria. And we're 66 years of... A lot of things.
2: You know, before now, just if you take away the 8 and 10 years now, or 11 years of these current administrations, before now, during independent days like this, everybody, let me not say everybody, but majority of persons will be glued to their phones, because what? You want to listen to the president address the nation. Mm. And not just that alone. There is one I will never forget. That time where I think we went to farm with my dad, and then it was time for the president to address the nation. I'm talking about Olusegun Obasanjo. Man, you need to see my dad. Hey, everybody will have to leave what they're doing, because we want to listen to the president, you know, address the nation. But these days, we already know. Just imagine what happened today. That was something they have, you know, used the past maybe 1 year to program, to do this, to do that. The president that we know cannot address the nation without looking at the script of paper, right? But let's be real. Let's be realistic. There is nothing. It wasn't necessary for them to give us already programmed or already edited and all of that. Even if he needs to use a laptop, we have a lot of soft device. The president can just use it and address the nation. It's as simple as that. And today, like this, we should expect to have a media chat where the Mr. President will sit here and we'll have independent media individuals across the country, in fact, globally. Question Mr. President. You know, allow Mr. President to talk to Nigerians one by one. Like, I don't know. Man, we've missed a lot. But 66 years, it's just too much for us not to get it right, even if for once.
3: I agree with you. I mean, 66 years is a lot of years, and, you know, a lot of things are not working in the country, in our economy, in infrastructure. A lot of things are not working, but what can we do? We still celebrate in Nigeria at 66 today. Moving on, we have International Coffee Day. That's the next holiday, International Coffee Day. And, you know, we're celebrating the invention of coffee. Now, coffee is something that a lot of us have had. A lot of us actually are addicted to coffee. I'm one person that I love to drink coffee all the time. So if you're a coffee lover, today is that day where, you know, you indulge in coffee. But too much of coffee is actually not good. But we'll talk about that when we move to the health and wellness segment.
2: Okay.
3: Now, the next holiday we have is World Vegetarian Day. Now, the vegetarian is a person who does not eat meat, poultry, fish, or seafood. Now, according to the Vegetarian Society, a vegetarian diet is centered on plant-based foods like grains, nuts, seeds, vegetables, and fruits. That is what vegetarians eat. They do not eat meat. So if you're a vegetarian, I don't think there are Nigerians that are actually vegetarians. If they are, I don't think they're up to 2% of Nigerians, because we love meat. In this part of the world, we love meat so much. I, for one, oh my God, I love meat so much.
2: And I want you to see the kind of vegetarians that actually grow their own crops, because these days, you go to market, some markets, and then some traders, you go to buy some certain things. Man, you're buying absolutely rubbish. Because it's no longer, you can imagine scent leaf. Oh no, scent leaf, when you scent like scent leaf again, like, I don't understand. You go to buy vegetables, it doesn't have that natural giving test or that smell, that scent or something. Like, you don't feel it any longer. Why? Because a lot of things have gone wrong somewhere. So I think for you guys, please, I think I will advise that, I'll suggest
3: that you grow
2: your own vegetables so that you know what you're eating. If not, well, on your own, you talked about going to a hospital, right?
3: Well, if you're a vegetarian, ensure that, you know, you celebrate yourself today. I mean, it's not an easy decision to decide not to eat meat. It's very hard. I mean, you're doing it.
2: And those are the persons who are even saving the more, because one, you know how expensive meats are. Just imagine chicken.
3: Yes.
2: I think something happened last month. I actually asked my cousin to do something for me and all of that. Okay, prepare for December chicken and all of that. So we say, okay, that this summer is going to cost her to do some kind of net and all of that. We agreed. We send the money. Almost this person carried the whole money, go do net too. Instead of use part of the money, do net, then use the other one, buy small chicken, put there. Now I tell her, say, if you like, say, you go steal chicken, put inside there.
3: If they catch you, you know, dance. You are going to dance.
2: I think that is just that. But there again, for you guys, may we celebrate you and we wish you all the very best.
3: Yeah. All right. So if you're a vegetarian, celebrate yourself today. Today's World Vegetarian Day. Now, the next national holiday we have is International Music Day. International Music Day.
2: Yo.
3: Now, music is something that is universal. Music has no limitations. So
2: exactly.
3: I think every single one of us, we listen to music at some point or the other. Music is something that has become part of us as a culture, as a people, as a society. I mean, music is something that connects a lot of people together. You can be in Nigeria and listen to music from South Africa, or listen to music from, you know, from Rwanda, from Kenya, and you don't need to be from those countries to actually enjoy their music. Music is something that connects, you know, people from all over the world together. So today's International Music Day. Ensure that you listen to a lot of music. I mean, so far, so good on the show. You've listened to a ton of music right here on the show. So we celebrate, you know, the invention of music. We celebrate the fact that we can actually, you know, string words together and add beats to it. And, you know, it's something that, you know, lights up our souls and makes us, you know, really, really happy.
2: Just play anything. Anything. Music is just anything.
3: Music is music.
2: That's music, like music.
3: There's no music. Anyway, the next one we have is International Day of Older Persons. International Day of Older Persons. Now we're celebrating the senior citizens in our society today.
2: And we start mentioning the Mr. President, you know, our senator, senior citizens. Please, we celebrate all of you. Well done. You've done too much. Well done, sir.
3: Well, we're celebrating the senior citizens in our society today. Do not be hostile towards them. I see a lot of people doing things and I'm like, old age is not a disease. It's almost inevitable. As a matter of fact, it is evidence that, you know, you have lived life.
2: Because you've enjoyed life.
3: You cannot be old, right, if you die. Right.
2: Yeah.
3: If you die, you cannot be old. So when you're old, it shows that you're at a fulfilling point in life. So old age is not a disease. As a matter of fact, we all pray to get old. Nobody wants to die young. So
2: we must thank state governors and states and governors and individuals, past governors who have actually and deliberately, attended to senior citizens like Anambra State. We also have Abia State. We also have, I think, Akwa-Ibom State currently. And we also have many other states like that are actually taking care of the senior citizens. And I only see this being put into practice in other states during elections. You only see them, oh, this seat is for senior citizens. They only keep one or two chairs for those elderly ones when they come the seat. But in developed nations, we have a plan from the national level down to state and local governments, where these persons have monthly stipends, where these persons have free medical services, where these persons have recreational centers, where they can once go and then have fun, do you understand? And then try to live, do you understand? But man, these days, it only happens when it's time for elections and campaigns. That is the only time we recognize that, oh, our politicians or our leaders are actually caring for senior citizens, in quotes. But however, we celebrate you guys today.
3: All right, we celebrate all the senior citizens in the world today in Nigeria. You are celebrated, you are loved, you are not a disease, you are not a menace to society. We celebrate you. And
2: you are not a witchcraft. You are not a witchcraft. Yeah, it's just the nature that Heavenly Father or God has made it to be the way it is.
3: Sure.
2: So you're not a witch, you're not you're not diabolic, you're not whatever they want.
3: Who came up with the idea that old age comes with witchcraft? It makes absolutely no sense. Like I said earlier, we all pray to get old, we all pray to get to a point where we age gracefully and all of that. So if you want to get old, you should also treat old people with the respect that they deserve. Anyway, that's what you can take on the National Holiday segment right here on the Morning Bus Show on Unico Radio International, 103.5 FM Calabar across the state of Nigeria. I'm going on a music break. When we come back, moving straight to an exciting interview segment right here on the Morning Bus Show. I'm pretty sure you want to know what this is about, so all you need to do is stay tuned to Unico 103.5 FM, the only station that offers you education, information, and of course, entertainment 360. This is Happy by Pharrell Williams. Stay there, Chris, your radio set will be back before you know it.

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0: 8:46 of the DOT. Welcome back from that break. That was No One by Alicia Keys. It's still the Morning Buzz Show right here on Unicorn Radio International, 103.5 FM, Calabar, Crossover State, Nigeria. And like I promised earlier, we're going to have a very brief interview with the founder and executive director of the Clothe Someone Foundation, another person than Chidinma Okolo. A very good morning, ma'am, and welcome to Unicorn 103.5 FM. Happy New Month to you, by the way. How are you feeling?
1: I'm very well, thank you.
0: Happy Independence Day to you.
1: Happy Independence Day, Nigeria.
0: I thought you were going to reject it because almost everybody's saying, please don't wish me a happy Independence Day. But at the end of the day, we are all Nigerians. Thank you so much for joining me right here on the show. Still on the show, we have Mr. Fidelis. He's also a member of the Clothe Someone Foundation. Good morning and welcome on the show. How are you feeling today?
2: I'm feeling good. Good morning, everyone.
0: Happy New Month to you and happy Independence Day.
2: We should have seen.
0: Amazing. So now that we've, you know, gotten all the formalities out of the way, let's talk about the Clothe Someone Foundation. That's a very interesting foundation. One would think that everybody has clothes to wear, so why is there a need to have a foundation that caters for clothing? So tell me, Mrs. Chidinma, what was the idea behind conceiving this foundation?
1: Okay, as we all know, clothing is a basic necessity. It's one of the basic needs for human living. So one day I thought to myself, there are people who need clothes, they don't have these clothes. There are people who have so much clothes, too many that they don't even know what to do with. I was also in that shoe. And then I tried to look for people to give all these clothes to. And then I realized that it's not really easy to find people to give your clothes to. I also realized that some other people are facing the same challenge as me. Then I thought to myself, why not create a platform where people can pull their resources together, donate their clothes for other people who need them. A platform where we know where to find these people, we know how to select them and all that. All you need to do is bring what you have and they will help you distribute. But along the line, we realized that beyond clothing, we could do so much more. And so we started to reach out to the street kids, the elderly, orphans, widows, the street sweepers, school children, and so on. And we're here today. And we also started our flagship program, the Back to School Initiative, in 2022. So far, we've been able to reach four schools, 270 children across four schools. In 2022, we visited the Immaculate Conception Primary School at Ikoransa. 2023, we visited Atu Primary and Secondary School, that's Atu by Goldie. 2024, we went to Bishop King's Memorial School, somewhere in Calabar South. 2025, we went to Government School, the school inside Unical here.
0: Yes.
1: So this year is our fifth year anniversary, and we decided that for this year's Back to School initiative, we are going to be reaching 100 children across five schools within Calabar Municipality and Calabar South. So here we are, trying to put things together. Our distribution event will be on the 3rd of October at the Metropolitan Hotel.
0: Amazing. Let me move over to you, Mr. Fidelis. Chidinma has spoken about how, you know, she moved, or the foundation moved from just distributing clothes to actually reaching out to school children. Now, this outreach that she spoke about, what does it fully entail? Is it school materials? Is it clothes? Is it food? What is the nitty-gritty of this distribution?
2: It's an all-encompassing package. There is everything in it. There are school materials, there are school uniforms, there are school there are stationaries.
0: Okay.
2: And there's a little bit of chop-chop here and there. Yeah, so because it will literally be impossible to bring people together and not try to give them something to eat too. Yeah, so it figured it would be best to do it all at once. Put a full smile on their face, because that's what Clothe Someone Foundation is geared at. Making sure people can, when once you get encounter us, you definitely have that long-lasting smile.
0: Mm.
2: So it's everything in one, the school materials, the clothing, the uniforms majorly, and the stationaries, and then finally, something to eat to make sure your belly is also filled.
0: Mm. So that involves everyone that comes to the Metropolitan Hotel, not just the children.
2: Well, not everyone.
0: Why you doing this?
2: Not everyone. We're trying not to be Jesus Christ. So that we're going to be 55,000.
0: Yes.
2: That was a good miracle.
0: Mm.
2: We were trying to do something nice, not a miracle. Anyways,
0: no problem. Yes. That's fair. Now, we all know that setting up a foundation like this always has its own turbulences and challenges. So far, so good. What has been the challenges, you know, setting up this foundation and reaching out this number of people, and how have you been able to overcome it as a body? Let me ask you, the founder.
1: Okay, so far, the biggest challenge has been funding.
0: Mm-hmm. Yeah. I thought I'd hear something else, but I'm wrong.
1: It's always about it's always funds funding. Anyway, mm. Because when you have funds, you don't have
0: money. Almost everything is yeah, that's possible.
1: So the biggest issue is the funding. So far, we majorly fund our projects out of pocket.
0: Mm.
1: Then we get donations here and there from well-meaning individuals. We've been trying to broaden our horizon when it comes to funding.
0: Mm.
1: Trying to get funds from corporates, the government, if possible, and then international bodies. But we believe that we would get there.
0: Mm.
1: For now, it's majorly out of pocket and donations from well-meaning individuals.
0: So now, how can people, join in this initiative? Because it's a very interesting and very important initiative. So how can people support this initiative? You know, some people might not be able to support financially, but they can support in other ways, maybe by donating their old clothes or just coming to show moral support to the foundation. So how can they reach out to you? How can they, you know, join in this movement?
1: Okay, we actually accept both cash and material donations.
0: Mm.
1: They all go a long way. So I'm just going to call out a phone number you can reach us with. You can send a WhatsApp message. You can call us on 070-3495-3507. I'll take that again. 070-3495-3507. Our Facebook page is on Clothes Someone Foundation. On Instagram, our handle is clothessomeone_foundation. So you can follow us on any of these pages to see what we do.
0: Amazing. I sure will look up the foundation to see, you know, the progress so far, so good. Now, in the next, call it 5 to 10 years, where do you see the Clothes Someone Foundation? Because so far, so good, you know, you reached out to 4 schools. This year is going to be your 5th outreach. So in the next 5 to 10 years, where do you see the foundation going? What project do you see the foundation embarking on?
1: Okay, in the nearest future, we intend to broaden our horizon.
0: Mm.
1: We intend to also go into policy reforms, child reform, and then advocacy.
0: Mm.
1: In the next 5 years, we should have a wider reach in other states within the South.
0: Mm.
1: And in the next 10 years, we should be able to cover more states around Nigeria.
0: Mm.
1: And we take it from there.
0: Okay, amazing. We look forward to, you know, that movement. So, Mr. Fidelis, do you mind, you know, reading out the date for the outreach, the venue and time, and what is expected to happen there?
2: Okay, so the date for the outreach is the 3rd of October, 2 days from now.
0: Mm.
2: Yes, so 3rd of October by 11 a.m., venue, Transcorp Metropolitan Hotel.
0: Is it the what's it called now, Pearl Ballroom or
1: the Diamond Ballroom.
0: Diamond Ballroom. 11 a.m. Yeah. On the 3rd of October, 2026. So who should be there on that day?
2: There's an open invitation.
0: Mm.
2: There's an open invitation. We expect to see everybody who is moved to be charitable,
0: mm.
2: who wants to learn to be charitable. There are a lot of people who want to be charitable but haven't found
1: a way.
0: Yeah. Are you sure though? Because
1: yes.
0: You have the money. I feel like charity is something that it looks at you everywhere, on the streets, you know, in your neighborhood. So if you have the money, maybe you don't have the push or the discernment to actually be charitable. But I feel like everybody can be charitable as long as the money is there. If you have money today,
2: You know, there's that people that say that let me speak it, let me say it in Pidgin. There's a neighbor who gets the give. Now who they give.
1: Exactly.
2: I think it sounds better in
3: Pidgin. I agree to disagree, but it's okay.
1: Some people need that push. Other people want to, but they don't know how to, where to. They don't even know where to start. They don't have the courage to. They need that push to do it. So that's why we are here.
3: Okay.
1: To help you, to guide you, to show you.
3: To push
1: you. Can use us to reach people. That's why we are here.
3: Amazing, amazing. All right. Thank you so much, Dema. Thank you so much, Fidelis, for coming and having this conversation with me. I hope to be there on the 3rd of October 2026 at the Diamond Ballroom, Metropolitan Hotel, Calabar, by 11 a.m. If you're a woman in Nigerian, if you're somebody who loves to be charitable, who loves to reach out to people, ensure that you make yourself available on that day. Come and put a smile on people's faces. It's very important that, you know, we get back to that point of humanity where we try to put smiles on people's faces as much as we can. It might not be too much, but you know, the little that you do can go a very, very long way. So what are your last words before we wrap up this interview? Let me start with you, Chidema.
1: Okay, I would say start from where you are with what you have. It goes a long way. You can also join hands with us to continue the work, the selfless work we do.
3: Amazing. How about you, Fidelis? What are your last words before we
2: end? So it's been 5 years down the line already for us, and it's been a whole lot. And we cannot thank God enough for the progress we've made coming this far. But most importantly, we also know that there are persons who will not be disposed to come on Saturday, but are also considering, how do I even get across to them? So just as she will take the phone number again, so that people can still be able to reach her and reach us through the phone number. And we also appeal that they can as well send in their support. It's, you see, you can go by giving or give by going. So either way,
3: yes, you're full of sayings. You have a lot of proverbs down your sleeve.
2: So for those people who cannot come, you can also go attend by giving us something to give to the kids. And yes, we have a lot of items we want to give them. Well, there are a lot of items proposed to give to, we want to give them. There are school bags, there are sandals, there are uniforms, stationery, there are stationaries,
1: water bottles,
2: and everything. Yes, and to interest you to know that
1: is for the children, for the entire academic session.
2: So it's interesting to know that there are, it's a whole lot, and we want to urge and encourage charitable people. Yes, not everything counts at this point. Every valuable thing counts. Everything counts. A pencil should be sold for around 200 naira. It's valuable, it counts. Yes, a notebook around 500, 400, it counts. So everything counts.
3: So how about me, that my job is literally to talk? I'm a media practitioner. How can I help with the foundation?
1: Okay, tell somebody about
3: it. I think
1: us.
3: I've already done that already by
1: tell
3: just saying this.
1: It's never enough.
3: Amazing. Anyway, we look forward to the great things that you're going to do with the foundation, the Cloth Someone Foundation. Please call the phone line again so that, you know, just in case I send the
1: phone line is 070-3495-3507. I'll take it again. 070-3495-3507.
3: Amazing. 3rd of October, Diamond Ballroom, Metropolitan Hotel, Calabar, across the state, Nigeria. There's so much you can take at this hour. We're going back 11 a.m. Okay.
2: Yes.
3: We're going back to the music. Right after that, we have the news flash coming up right here on Unicorn Radio International, 103.5 FM, Calabar, across the state, Nigeria.
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0: The time is 9:01 on the DOT. Happy Independence Day, Nigeria, and welcome to News Flash at 9 a.m. on Unicol Radio, International 103.5 FM, Calabar, Cross River State, Nigeria, where we bring to you top and trending headlines of the hour. My name is Albert Keller. Starting from the home scene, relief comes to Calabar disaster victims as NEMA and Cross River State SEMA distribute essential supplies. On the national scene, Nigeria at 66. President Tinubu declares end to reform era and promises age of prosperity. Elsewhere in Nigeria, Makinde appoints ex-aviation minister Felix Haita as campaign director general. Away from Nigeria, as execution of U.S. murderer Krista Pike halted shortly before it was due to happen. In entertainment and lifestyle news, in very sad note, as Nollywood actor C.J. Rooks dies in Lagos Hospital. And lastly, in sports news, Ronaldo leaves Portugal camp after Jesus denies Rift. Details of all of this news and more are coming up this afternoon by 1 p.m. on Unicol Radio International, 103.5 FM Calabar, Cross River State, Nigeria. If you have news reports from your area hostels, department and faculties, call our news hotline on 0809-444-4058. You can also follow us on all social media handles on Facebook. 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On Instagram, TikTok and X, we are Unicol Radio. 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And please, do away with any form of discrimination and nepotism as we strive to build a united nation. And always remember, as Malabite, Malabresis and Cross Riverans, we are known for reasonable action. My name is Albert Kelly. Many thanks for listening to us. Stay tuned for the rest of the Morning Buzz Show with Vine Henshaw and Obi Thompson. Once again, good morning.
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All of Me by John Legend. 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

0: and Calabar crossing the state, Nigeria. Now, normally we are supposed to do the health and wellness and people and culture segment, but because of the interview that we had earlier with the Clothe Someone Foundation, we cannot go forward to do that. But we're going to do that tomorrow when we come on the show. But right now, moving straight to the top story segment right here on the show. You already know it's Vine Henshaw and Obi Thompson right here on the Morning Buzz show. So like you already know, we'd love to start with the campus scene right here on the top stories segment. We have Professor Ofiong charges College of Education to promote innovation, restore trust. The Vice Chancellor of the University of Calabar, Professor Ofiong Efanga Ofiong, has charged the University's College of Education to promote innovation, continuously update its knowledge and develop ideas that will advance education in Nigeria. The Vice Chancellor gave the charge at the second annual conference of the College of Education themed Restoring Trust in Education, Preparing Future-Ready Citizens for the Knowledge Economy, held at the Gosilak Babu International Conference Center, UNICOL. Represented by the Deputy Vice Chancellor of Research, Linkages and Collaboration, Professor Anthony Eneji, the Vice Chancellor said educators must embrace continuous learning and keep pace with emerging technologies, particularly artificial intelligence. He also expressed concern over declining public confidence in the education system, stressing that restoring trust requires collective efforts from educators, government, and other stakeholders. The acting provost of the college, Professor John Ondi, described the conference theme as timely, while the chairman of the local organizing committee, Professor Oduak Okpo, said the events provide an opportunity to examine challenges facing education and develop practical solutions. Delivering the keynote address, Professor Nathan Abraham said trust remains essential amongst parents, students, teachers, employees, government, educational institutions. He called for educational leadership that goes beyond academic results to include research, character development, employability, and responsible citizenship. The conference chairman and Cross River State Commissioner for Education, Senator Professor Stephen O'Day, identified literacy, numeracy, critical thinking, creativity, communication, and collaboration as key skills for preparing citizens for the knowledge economy. He also stressed that restoring trust requires accountability, transparency, effective communication, and evidence-based decision-making. The conference featured presentations, discussions, and academic awards, recognitions, and recognizing individuals, for their contribution to education and human capital development. What do we make out of this?
1: Okay, so first of all, I just want to say big congratulations to this particular administration. Like we said, I think right from inception of this administration, we've had a lot of conferences, a lot of meetings, a lot of opportunities that Malabites and Malabresis and both staff and non-teaching staff and students, coming together to, sharpen themselves, in terms of new ideas, charting the way forward and all of that. But I think there is this part of us as a nation that we are too used to, we spend so much money, making conferences, inviting people and all of that, food, entertainment, we come and talk, we speak big grammars, and then at the end of the day, make bogus promises, vague promises, and all of that. And then before you say jack, as soon as everybody leave the conference hall or everybody leave the school environment, everybody, oh Israel, return to your tents, becomes the order of the day. It has now become a norm, because I was looking at hearing them talk about innovative ideas. I'm sure they have done that, but then it's not being captured the way we should actually see it happening. Rather than talking, I think I am one person that I want to hear, especially the calibers of persons who actually grace that occasion, are people who should come out and say we have done this. As the commissioner for education, I think for this to actually make most sense to most of us, I should have expected to hear the Commissioner for Education say, look, we have been able to put a smart school where where you can go to this school and see our children, our pupils, our students, you know, with smartphones, you know, learning in a good environment and all of that. But rather, we'll see people coming out to make promises, you know. Oh, we will. It's always we will.
2: And give out your administrations.
1: And they'll come and dole out generational speeches, you know, right from when this world was actually found and all of that. So I think... more than speaking, our leaders should, as a matter of fact, we are 66 years for crying out loud. You know, we should stop talking. You know, we should get to do things that our unborn generation will come and say, yes, this was actually done. Sometimes I used to walk in the streets and say, imagine the government or the military government didn't create the roads or the, how do they call it, the water waste that we have. Trust me, we would have been submerged by water. Knowing very well that we are being surrounded by water, as the case may be. So I think that is what should have happened in the educational system. If you go to most of our secondary school in the state, for instance, where we have the big minds here, we've gotten it so wrong. So I think it's quite important for those ones who are now coming up to please not toil through those paths. But we have good innovative ideas. We talked about micro teaching opportunities. We also talk about lesson plan. And so when you talk about micro teaching opportunities, like for instance, a lot of times we see most of our student teachers, you know, going to schools, they are being used and dumped. Let me use that language though. But then I think we're not seeing the government or the head of institutions doing the proper thing that's supposed to be done, unlike our own counterparts at medical fields and all of that. Because when they go for either their internship or ITs, you know, they're being taken care of. Provisions have been made for accommodations and all of that. Mm-hmm. But in the educational sector, we are not seeing all of those things. And they end up telling you your rewards is in heaven, you know, which is not supposed to be so. We're supposed to start, you know, reaping our rewards here on earth. Because one, we are the ones grooming all of these guys, the big guys in the society, our politicians, the governors. They all started from there.
2: So at the end of the day, I think it's also important to note that teachers, lecturers are the ones that are, you know, poorly paid in Nigeria. Because
1: absolutely,
2: if you look at this, there are the people that actually, you know, groom and develop people both in character and in learning, but at the end of the day, they're the ones that are not paid their worth. And like you said, yeah, they always tell them that their reward is in heaven. So their reward should start here on earth. It should start here.
1: Yes. So once that is achieved, trust me, I just think of a day when a particular teacher would just wake up happily, you know, go to classroom, and you look at the classroom well cleaned, you know, very neat, you know, and then there's light, you have your gadgets are low, you have to charge your phone or probably use your phone, you know, teach the children current things. We're talking about AI, and now we are gradually leaving AI behind. We're talking about super intelligence, you know, according to the US president, which have already launched it, you know. So if we don't move along with the world, trust me, we'll keep year in year out. 66 years we are still claiming we are underdeveloping. I mean, how did they call that in English? I don't subscribe to that anywhere. I am not part of that. So I think at 66 we're supposed to get it right. We don't need to have meetings, congresses, events where we'll have people come and tell us histories just like what the president did today. That's not what we want. We want to see that, this have been done, or this is what is ongoing. It is enough of we will do this. No, I don't subscribe to that kind of school of thought. So I think it's a welcome development, however, but with this administration stepping its toes in, you know, he was a former commissioner for education in Cross River State, and I know for sure that well, with him, I think we're going to see more differences, especially in the educational curriculum, and then the way and manner things are being done in the school. And then we also look at structures in the school. I think those part of it are things that most of us are really looking out for, to see if we're going to have new branded structures or are old structures being put in place, so that students, as they resume school, we're going to have a serene environment for them to learn. Because it is only when you find yourself in an environment that gives you that ample opportunity to explore who you are, you know, or be able to, you know, spread your tentacles, you know, just like the other time. There was a time in our shows that we talked about the EDC, the Entrepreneurship Development Center, and we say, how many students actually graduate from this school or from our public universities and then go to look for a job using those certificates we got from EDCs across Nigerian institutions? How many times do we go searching for jobs and we use those particular, you know, or how many times do we go seeking for opportunities and they tell you, it's part of of the requirement for you to get a particular job. So if it is not, then there is no need learning skills that are not, you know, necessary. And that's why I keep saying there are lots of courses per se in our universities today across Nigeria that are supposed to be done away with. We are done with that. We are past that level. So we're supposed to be looking at, you know, innovative, you know, courses that will cost you as an individual, even while you're learning, you're working. Even while you're working, you're also being impactful in the society, not until you're done with, I see a lot of persons, you're done with your SSC, you're going with your BSc, you're done with your MSc, you're done with your PhD, and still returning back again to study. Well, you never do. So I think it's because of the system we have. Well, if not, somebody at even as primary school or school leaver should be able to afford to fend for themselves and as well as be impactful in the society and not be a graduate and become beggars in the society.
2: I do agree with you.
1: To the society.
2: I do agree with you that the educational curriculum in Nigeria needs to be reviewed, because we have the advances of the introduction of new things, newer ways of thinking, newer ways of solving problems. So I think that the educational curriculum should be reviewed. I mean, we have a lot of AI-driven, you know, innovations or courses that
1: ideas, yeah.
2: We should, you know, imbibe in the curriculum, in the present curriculum. We should not be dealing with the curriculum of, you know, 10, 20, 30 years ago. Things are evolving, things are changing in the world, and we need to catch up with the world in order for us, you know, have a place at the table. Anyway, that's much can take on that particular story. We're going to the next story, and this is from the Cross River State Police Command. It's a press release. It says, Yuletide, Cross River Police reaffirms open lines for emergencies and complaints. The Cross River State Police Command has reaffirmed the availability of its official communication channels to members of the public as the Yuletide season approaches. With increased movements, commercial activities and social gatherings expected across the state during the festive period, residents, visitors and other members of the public are encouraged to promptly contact the police whenever they require assistance, wish to report an emergency, suspicious activity or lodge a complaint. The command can be reached through the following channels. Official email is compolcalabar, I'll spell that, compolcalabar, C-A-L-A-B-A-R, at npf.gov.ng. compolcalabar at npf.gov.ng. We now have control room, emergencies, and urgent security matters. The phone lines to call are 0804-177-7060, 0704-177-7064, or 0705-335-5414, 0705-335-5414. Now we have Police Complaints Response Unit, CRU, Cross River State. The number to call is 0813-708-3052. I'll take that again, 0813-708-3052 or 0813-409-6900, 0813-409-3900. We have the Public Relations Police Public Relations Officer PPPRO. We have 0706-797-7330. I'll take that again, 0706-797-7330 or 0905-827-3057, 0905-827-3057. Members of the public are particularly advised to use the control room lines for emergencies and other urgent security situations. Complaints relating to police conduct or service delivery may be directed to the Police Complaints Response Unit, CRU, for appropriate attention. Media inquiries, requests for official information, and clarification on police activities may be directed to the Police Public Relations Officer, PPRO, through the designated PPRO lines. The command further urges residents and visitors to celebrate responsibly, remain vigilant, avoid actions capable of causing public disorder, and promptly report suspicious persons, activities, or situations to the police. Members of the public are also encouraged to cooperate with the police and other security agencies throughout the festive period. The Cross River City Police Command remains accessible and committed to protecting lives and properties, maintaining public safety, and providing responsive policing services to residents and visitors throughout the Yuletide season. This is signed by ASP Etokpa Sunday Akata, Police Public Relations Officer, Cross River City Police Command. What do you make out of this?
1: Yeah, it's usually one of those things we expect during festive period like this, where the Nigerian police in each state, you know, dole out their emergency response, because a lot of things are going to happen. A lot of things are going to happen. You know, people you never even expect that, oh, they can commit such a crime, or people you never expected that, oh, they can do certain things, or places you never think, oh, something can actually happen. You know, lots of things are going to, and they put it at flashpoints and all of that. So please, those contacts are for all of us. So if you see something, ensure you verify before you say something, and then make appropriate reports. Do not take laws into your hands, and then you find your places self in places where sometimes a lot of persons be like, well, you need to take the laws into your hands. No. You say no. You know, don't involve yourself in those things. You know, report to the police. You know, make necessary. And please, to for those of you who have data, yeah, I know, understand that you're not passing through the pains of data. You know, yes, you have enough data. You have somebody who is supplying your data and all of that. Irrespective of that, please, there are some videos you don't need to post until the police have asked you to post it. Sometimes a lot of persons just do video, oh, because you have data or you have audience, and the next thing, boom, you put it in the internet without verifying if those informations are actually accurate or true, as the case may be, or as it appears to be. Okay, so that's quite important. And don't forget that we're going to be having our first carnival dry run distance time in this month. Yeah, I think our first carnival dry run is going to be this month.
3: Yeah,
1: so it's quite important for you to be vigilant in your communities, in your streets, in your compounds, because a lot of strange persons are going to come. You're going to have a lot of visitors, and it's quite important that you and I will be an eye to each other, you know, a brother's keepers at this point in time. So you have to be very vigilant. You have to watch out for each other, and you have to make appropriate reports. Please don't go and say, oh, because you know this person who knows this person, or you go and call your friend who is an officer to go and molest another person. No, make appropriate reports. And most importantly is the fact that if you are walking on the street, and then probably you see or probably on a checkpoint, and then the next thing you're moving videos, you're moving your phones to make. So please, I think all of these things are part of it, so don't involve yourself in all of those things. Most importantly is the fact that when you see something, ensure you verify, and then make appropriate reports to the appropriate authorities so that they can come up and then handle these situations properly, so you don't have to endanger yourself or endanger those around you. If you notice any movement in your area that is not supposed to, please call on the police and send them a message. Police is actually your friend. And then if you go to police stations and they demand for, how do they call it, bail, please make appropriate reports. You're not supposed to pay bills, you know, you're not supposed to pay bail, yes, bail money. Yeah, so please do appropriate reports in that regard. So if you have anybody who is there, please report. Do you understand? So that's why we are here, to inform you and prepare your minds that a lot of things is going to happen this November month, and their phone lines are going to be on. And then to the police, please, when reports are being given, act on it. Don't ask somebody for fuel. Don't wait until they give you money for fuel before you react on it or before you take actions. And then keep your phones on. Keep your phones readily available. Right. Don't be selective in, oh, this person is not an appointee.
2: The Police Public Relations Officer is accessible to every single citizen of Cross River State.
1: So oh, that's
2: if you live in Cross River State and you have any emergency, you can always put a call across the Police Public Relations Officer.
1: Okay.
2: He's going to take the call in a heartbeat. I promise you that. And be an eye to each other. You know, be responsible for one another, because just like what Thompson said, this Yuletide season, a lot of activities will be happening. The carnival is one of the biggest, you know, gatherings in Africa, and you know, a lot of people will come from all parts of the world just to experience the carnival. So we need premium safety in Calabar so you can enjoy the Yuletide season. So ensure that you be accountable to one another. If you see something, say something for a better Cross River State. Well, that's much can take on the top story segments. We're going back to the music. When we come back, we're moving straight to the conversation of the day. Stay very close to your radio sets. This is Hello by Adele.

0: 9:35 on the DOT. Welcome back from that short music break. That was Hello by Adele. It's still the Morning Buzz Show right here on Unicorn Radio International, 103.5 FM, Calabar, Cross River State, Nigeria. And right now, we're moving straight to the conversation of the day. And today's conversation is a very interesting one. Now, today, Nigeria marks another year of independence. We'll hear the usual speeches about freedom, unity, patriotism, and the journey so far. I mean, the president already gave us his own speech earlier this morning. Now, beyond the flags, the celebrations, and the public holiday, there is a more personal question worth asking. What does independence actually mean to the ordinary Nigerian? Because freedom isn't about just about a country just gaining independence from colonial rule. It's about whether the people who live in that country feel free to live, work, move, speak, dream, and build the lives they want. So today, we're asking a very, very important and very personal question. As a Nigerian, do you feel free in your everyday life? As a farmer, as a trader, as somebody who has a 9-to-5, as a student, do you feel free in your everyday life? Because freedom is beyond just us gaining independence. You as the person who lives in Nigeria, you as a Nigerian, you as somebody who has a 9-to-5, somebody who is a security guard somewhere, somebody who is a teacher, do you really feel free in your everyday life? Talk to us this morning, 0809-444-4058. I'll take it again, 0809-444-4058. You can send an SMS to that number or send a WhatsApp message to that same number, and we'll take it right here on the show. As a Nigerian, do you feel free in your everyday life? 0809-444-4058. I'll take that again, 0809-444-4058. Let's hear your thumbs. And as a Nigerian, as a journalist in Nigeria, do you feel free in your everyday life?
1: Yeah, I think I must basically, for me particularly, I think I must say it's a 50-50. Mm. Yeah, it's a 50-50, because currently as I speak, I think I am free to speak. But then the consequences of what you're speaking is what you're not free. You know, you might not be free for, you know. Don't forget, just yesterday, just some couple of hours ago, we've been told that five young persons were actually arrested in, Borno State, thereabouts, for what? Just putting on Tinubu must go t-shirts. Mm. Just putting on the t-shirt. So those kind of persons will tell you absolutely 100% no, that they don't have freedom, right? But there again, we keep asking question, when is it a crime for people to be arrested simply because they put on a t-shirt calling on Mr. President to resign, or probably to leave his position, you know, as the case may be? You know, those kind of persons can absolutely tell you no, it is not. And then if you look at another scenarios, you know, there are a lot of persons who are being stalked on the way, you know, being arrested for crimes that they didn't commit and all of that. So those kind of persons can tell you no, they are not free. So a lot of persons have also been arrested simply because they make utterances or comments, you know, just like Erufai would not tell you that he's free. We have the likes of Nnamdi Kanu. We also have many other Nigerians, you know, who have said so many things, but at the end of the day, they have been detained for what they have said. So it means they are not free. You know, not like other nations where we talk about freedom, which is, of course, enshrined in our constitutions, you know, that, you're free to say, you're free to move, you're free to do, you're free to act, you're free to belong, you're free to, you know, freedom just on paper. But in reality, are you really free? Are you really free? Now, we are going to prepare for elections in no distant time. Are you free to vote for the candidate of your choice? As we speak now, in Benue State, we've had a report a couple of hours ago that the chairman of NDC, one of the local governments in the state, has been, you know, unalived. Let me use that word. Do you understand? So where is the freedom now? You know, you're being threatened because you belong to another political party. You're being threatened because you belong to a different faith. You're being threatened because you belong to a different culture. You're being threatened because you don't, you don't play along with some certain things and all of that. So I think there is no freedom. That's why I use the word 50-50. So at some point in time, you're free to say some certain thing. You're only free to say good morning. Even sometimes the good morning you tell people, you begin to be scared and all of that. So I think for me, it's a 50-50.
0: Okay, we have a call right now. Let's take this call quickly. Hello, good morning.
2: Yes, good morning, gentlemen.
0: Good morning, Mr. Casey. Yeah. Happy New Month to you and happy Independence Day to you too.
2: A very, very big congratulations to our dear Nigeria.
1: Okay. At 66.
2: At 60. Independent.
1: At 66. Mr. Casey, please don't bring us back. We are 66 years old.
2: We are 66, sorry.
1: Yes.
2: 66, you know, the thing, hunger is in the land, so it doesn't allow me to...
1: You know, I didn't see that coming anywhere. Okay.
2: So, thank you for correcting me, you know.
1: Okay.
2: Nigeria 66. Kudos to Nigerians, and then so far so good. Young man, they born at this.
0: Hello, Mr. Casey, I see you there. Hello. Okay, Mr. Casey, do you want to call us back? 0809-444-4058. I'll take that again, 0809-444-4058. You can send an SMS to that number or send a WhatsApp message to that same number and we'll take it right here on the show. Today, we're celebrating Nigeria at 66, but we're asking a very personal question. As a Nigerian, do you feel free in your everyday life? As someone who's a trader, as someone who's a teacher, as someone who is probably a security guard somewhere, as somebody who is a farmer, do you feel free
1: as
0: in your everyday life?
1: As a student,
0: do you feel free in your everyday life? 0809-444-4058. I will take that again. 0809-444-4058. Okay, we have a text message this morning.
1: Okay.
0: It says, my name is Etu, texting from Oron, Akwa Ibom State.
1: Mm.
0: Honestly, I don't think freedom means much when your income determines almost every decision you make. I may technically be free to live where I want, eat what I want, or pursue my dreams, but if I cannot afford those things, how free am I really? For me, economic independence is a major part of what freedom should mean. Interesting point of view there, Mr. Etu. Thank you so much for texting 0809-444-4058. Mr. Etu is saying this. Not that he cannot move from one place to another. Not that he doesn't have the freedom to eat whatever he wants to eat.
1: But he eats it now.
0: That's the problem. That's the whole discussion,
1: okay.
0: Right?
1: Okay.
0: Buy it and eat. You have the freedom to eat it, right? But
1: yeah.
0: Can you afford to eat it?
1: He said that's the worst freedom. That's the worst honor freedom. Is it a freedom or honor freedom that any Nigerian should have? But I think he needs to listen to, you need to go and listen to Mr. President's speech. I think when you listen, you know that you have freedom to afford it. Hallelujah.
0: 0809-444-4058. I'll take it again. 0809-444-4058. You can send an SMS to that number or send a WhatsApp message to that same number and we'll take it right here on the show. Okay, Mr. Casey is calling back. Hello, Mr. Casey.
2: Yes, sir. Back on the line.
0: Good to have you back.
2: All right. Quickly, I have to answer you for your question this month. Our constitution, which only parties are through the paperwork, you know, not to put it into practice, tell us to know that right from when I was in primary school, the secondary school, they let us know that freedom, there is a freedom movement. You understand what I'm saying?
0: Movement, yes.
2: And then the freedom of speech.
0: Mm.
2: You understand?
0: Mm.
2: But it's, you see, as you can see, it is not absolutely.
0: Mm.
2: You understand? When another man freedom stop, another man freedom begin.
0: True.
2: That is what is practicing in this country now. You know, I urge government of the day to play by the rules of the game. And what is of the rules of the game is to practice what is written in the constitution. You understand?
0: Mm.
2: Whereby everybody's speeches will be allowed in the country, irrespective of the person who is speaking. All right? So that is the way. When they went to travel to Western land, the Boru changed the Boru. Why them to Boru how they them to they respect the rule of law in their different countries. So let them also emulate those ones and come and practice it here in this country. But I've come to realize that there's no free in a free land. You understand? That is only in Nigeria here. So when you talk, you should know how to talk. You should be so constructively in your speech. You understand what I'm saying? You talk constructively so that the country will not seem particular to the hearer, to people that are listening. So that is what I can understand by your question this morning. There's nothing like free. When you say free, why all these people you are mentioning, they are in detention now, right now? So that will tell you that there's a limit, but irrespective of who we are and the ethnic and background. So that is what I want to contribute this morning.
0: All right. Thank you so much, Mr. Casey, for calling. Do enjoy the rest of your day. 0809-444-4058. I'll take it again. 0809-444-4058. You can send an SMS to that number or send a WhatsApp message to that same number. As Nigeria, you know, it's celebrating its 66th Independence Day today, right? Do you feel free as a normal Nigerian, as a regular Nigerian, as an everyday Nigerian? Do you feel free in your daily activities? If you are someone who travels from one state to another for business, do you feel free as someone who, you know, who goes out at night to, you know, hustle? Do you feel free as somebody, you know, who goes to school to teach children, as somebody who serves as a security guard for, you know, a school, someone, an institution? Do you feel free as an everyday Nigerian? What does freedom mean to you? What does independence mean to you? 0809-444-4058. I will take it again. 0809-444-4058. You can send an SMS to that number or send a WhatsApp message to that same number, and we'll take it right here on the show. This one says, good morning, Vine and Thompson. My name is Becky from Atu. I feel free in some areas of my life, but not completely. Okay, you're with Thompson on this one, 50-50.
1: Okay.
0: I can express myself and make personal choices, but there are things I have to consider every day because of insecurity and the cost of living. Sometimes you don't go where you want to go, not because anyone physically stopped you, but because you cannot afford the journey or you don't feel safe enough to make it. Okay, thank you so much, Becky from Atu, for texting.
1: Yeah.
0: Do also enjoy the rest of your day.
1: Yeah.
0: Well, this is very relatable. I think this is the center of what we've been talking about since morning.
1: Okay.
0: Not that the freedom is not there, right? But nobody's stopping you physically from doing this thing. Let's say you want to travel from here to let's say Abuja by road.
1: Yeah.
0: Nobody's stopping you. But do you feel safe enough in your heart knowing that there's nothing that will happen to you during the course of the journey?
1: I don't know if you're aware of this trending. I don't know how to put it, you know, on air, but it is troubling that there is this alleged information coming in from the Senate president that insecurity would, as a matter of fact, come to an end 2 weeks after general elections.
0: Why does it have to happen after the elections?
1: So, I think that's the word there, you know, and I don't know. A lot of persons are now asking questions like, I don't understand. We don't understand. Why? Why? Like, how? Why is it going to be so? You know, but then I think for you, Malabites and Malabesses, you know, so our wonderful students in the University of Calabar, when we talk about freedom, can you gently walk into the Vice Chancellor's office and say, I want to see the Vice Chancellor because this is happening? Can you go to your dean, your faculty officer, your head of department, your lecturer's office and say, this is the challenge, or this is the concern, or this is what I'm facing? Can you deliberately do that? Do you have that confidence? Do you have that capability? Can you freely walk around and say, I want to go into social office and demand this or ask questions and all of that? Men, it starts with you. So I think you better step up before you can go to the society and start going to show yourself.
0: So it's 09444058. We're asking this morning, as a Nigerian, do you feel free in your everyday life? Today, Nigeria is celebrating 66 years of independence, but do you really feel free as a Nigerian living in Nigeria? Do you feel free in your daily activities? Maybe when you're going to work, wherever you're working, you know, in your everyday life, do you feel free? 09444058. We have a text message here. It says, good morning, Unicorn Radio. My name is Daniel, texting from Atimbo. For me, the biggest issue is the freedom to dream. There are so many young Nigerians with talent and ambition, but circumstances force many of us to choose survival over passion. You study what you can afford, take the job you can find, and postpone the things you actually want to do. I think true freedom should include having a realistic opportunity to build the life you desire. These are the kind of young people that we're talking about when we talk about, you know, young people in leadership. Yeah. Young people that are ambitious, young people that actually, you know, see the problem and, you know, call it what it is.
1: Yeah.
0: We have a lot of young people who ambitious, who are talented, who have a lot of, you know, tall dreams, but because of the circumstances surrounding the economy and, you know, infrastructure in Nigeria, some of them are forced to, just like what I think Daniel said, they're forced to choose survival over passion. So people are doing things not because they love that thing, not because they want to do that thing, but because they have to do that thing to survive. So people are doing things that are on a normal day, they will not be doing such things. But because they need to survive, they need to put food on the table, they need to, you know, wear clothes, they need to pay their bills, they have no other choice than to choose survival. You just switch to survival mood over things that they would love to do. Imagine somebody wanting to be a pilot, but because they cannot afford to go to school, because, you know, we did not even have an aviation school in Nigeria to begin with. You see the person say, okay, you know what, let me just be a crop scientist.
1: In fact, what you just said reminds me of what happened just yesterday. You know, there's this flight, Flight Dubai, you know, the incident that happened between, you know, that flight just there. We had this terror guy that actually starts the pilot, a co-pilot, starts the other one, and then in struggling. Let's imagine that that was in Africa, where you none of us have the idea of flying plane. Man, it's totally a crash. But guess what? Deep inside that pilot, that plane, they have people who are, you know, physicians, they have a pilot, people who have gone to, you know, pilots and all of that. Guess that was just an independent person that came to rescue the plane. If not, they left from 30,000 miles down to 10,000 and almost a collapse. Do you understand? So this is what we're talking about, that we want a system where people or Nigerians, most Nigerians, young persons especially, you know, will be given that ample opportunity. That's why we talked about the educational conference that actually that just happened. You know, we expect to see how people, our leaders will come and say, this is what is on ground and it is feasible. It is not selective. There was a post that a particular lady just made that they were invited to come and collect laptops. And guess what? They turned it into, you know, coming to get t-shirts, and we keep talking about it. When it's time for campaign, it's just t-shirt and cap, and what is cap, and then man, guess what? It was a messed up. And the girl just said, well, she has to leave because she realized at the end of the day, nothing of such is going to happen. So they just want to gather that crowd in their school and then make it look as if the student actually willingly came out to support the government of the day. Come on. You can't deceive Nigerians. I used to say that it gets to a point where a typical Nigerian know his or her worth, no matter the circumstances they face. It will get to that point where they be like, no, this one, we no go do one. Do you understand? You can just deceive them all. But once they begin to know that this one is a no-no, trust me, you can never get it. You can never get it. You can't sail through with that part of it. So I think it's quite important as we celebrate our 66 independence, according to what we are being told, that we have independence. But if that is true, well, it's quite important for you out there. For me, I think it's quite important to say that I wish Nigerians who are celebrating this day are the best. And when you're going out, ensure that you find yourself in places where you're not going to be trapped. You're not going to, you know, cause problem. If you see any problem, the police have already done at their number. So do all you can to reach out to the police for proper, you know, situation arrest.
0: All right, I want to correct an impression. I said something about Nigeria not having aviation academies, you know, right here in Nigeria. Yeah. But we have a few aviation academies. We have in Zara, we have in Ilorin. But the question is, how many people can afford to actually go to this academy?
1: Because the ones who have actually gone there, how many of them can actually have access to flying it or learning from it the way it should actually be? Well, or should it be even selective?
0: Well, at the end of the day, freedom should be something that every single person is entitled to. I mean, just like what Mr. Kisi was trying to quote, the rule of law that says you have freedom of speech, freedom of movement, freedom to life. You should have freedom to dream, and you should have freedom to actually chase your dreams. We should not be in a country where you have dreams, but you cannot chase those dreams because of the circumstances surrounding governance and, you know, leadership. We should have a country and a society where anybody who dares to dream can actually go after their dreams head on, not being forced to pick something else just because they want to survive. Well, that's much can take on the conversation of the day segments and the morning bus show at last. But before we go, let me take you through the quote of the day today. And the quote of today says, a nation is more than its borders. It is the everyday lives of the people who call it home. I'll take that again. A nation is more than its borders. It is the everyday lives. It is the everyday lives of the people who call it home. Now, Nigeria is beyond crude oil. Nigeria is beyond the borders of Nigeria. Nigeria, what makes Nigeria Nigeria are the people that that call Nigeria home. What makes Nigeria Nigeria is you and I. What makes Nigeria is the everyday lives that, you know, are spent here in Nigeria. What makes Nigeria Nigeria is the number of people that call Nigeria home at the end of the day. Well, that's much can take on the morning bus show today. But before we go, let's have our last words. What are your last words, Thompson, before we wrap up the show?
1: Yeah, for those of you celebrating independence, I wish you all the very best. For us Nigerians, I would love to see the country progress. I also wish us a very new and fantastic month ahead. But there again, don't forget to elevate your morning and feel your success.
0: All right, that's much can take on the Morning Bus Show today. You can follow us on all our social media handles. On Facebook, we are Unicorn Radio International. On Instagram, TikTok, and X, we are Unicorn Radio. Deal with any form of discrimination and nepotism. Ensure that you work towards making sure Nigeria works again. Nigeria needs you and I. We're celebrating independence today, but we need each other to ensure that we collectively put in our best so that this country can work again. The 2027 elections are forthcoming, so ensure that you get your PVC. The distribution of the voter's card will commence on the 9th of October 2026. So ensure that you go to the designated centers and get your voter's card, because that is your ticket to a better Nigeria. Till I come away again tomorrow, same time, same station, my name is Van Henshaw. Do ensure that you have a great morning and ensure that you show kindness to every single person that you come across today. This is Freedom by Akon. Good morning.

as life goes on, I'm starting to learn more and more about responsibility. And I realize that everything I do is affecting the people around me. So I want to take this time out to apologize for things that I've done and things that haven't occurred yet and things that they don't want to take responsibility for.

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starting from the home scene as NEMA and Cross River State SEMA distribute relief materials to Calabar disaster victims. On the national scene, Nigeria at 66, President Tinubu declares end to reform era and promises age of prosperity. In a new development, Makinde Day appoint ex-aviation minister Felix Haita as campaign director general. Away from Nigeria, we will bring you a report as execution of U.S. murderer Christa Pike halted shortly before it was due to happen. Details of all of this news and more coming up shortly. My name is Albert Keller.

0: And now the news in detail, starting from Cross River State. The National Emergency Management Agency, NEMA, in collaboration with the Cross River State Emergency Management Agency, has distributed relief materials to victims of recent disasters in Calabar. The exercise held at the Cross River State Emergency Management Agency warehouse along Barak Road targeted affected residents in Calabar Municipality and Calabar South local government areas. The beneficiaries who were affected by incidents including flooding, fire and landslides received essential food and household supplies, including bags of rice and beans, spaghetti, groundnut oil, tomatoes, salt, detergent, mosquito net, mattresses and clothing materials. The Director General of the Cross River State Emergency Management Agency, F.R. Onyong, said the intervention followed earlier assessment of disaster-affected communities across the state. He assured the residents that the agency would continue working with NEMA and other stakeholders to provide assistance to affected persons. Also speaking, the acting head of operations of the NEMA Akwa Ibom / Cross River State Operations Office, Austin Awoji, said the intervention was part of the federal government's response to communities affected by disasters, while assuring the residents of NEMA's continued support. Representatives of the Nigerian Red Cross Society, DSS, and other stakeholders were present during the distribution. A beneficiary, Franklin Usmai, said the intervention would help families recover from losses suffered during the flood. In a new development, the executive chairman of the Cross River State Internal Revenue Service, Prince Edwin Okon, has called on residents to embrace tax compliance as Nigeria marks its 66th independence anniversary. Okon stressed that payment of taxes remains an important civic responsibility and a major source of revenue for government to provide infrastructure and other essential services. The Cross River State Internal Revenue Service Chairman has previously emphasized that tax compliance goes beyond simply making payment, but also involves fulfilling all obligations required by law. He has also encouraged taxpayers to make use of the service's digital platforms for tax-related transactions. Meanwhile, in February, Okun said Cross River State Internal Revenue Service will deepen taxpayer education and awareness across Cross River State through partnerships with professional bodies with the aim of improving voluntary compliance under the new tax reforms. On the national scene, President Bola Tinubu has declared that Nigeria has moved beyond a difficult phase of economic reforms and is entering what he described as an age of prosperity. The president made the declaration in his Independence Day address to Nigerians on Thursday today, as the country marked its independence anniversary. President Tinubu said the reforms implemented over the past 3 years were aimed at correcting what he described as deep economic distortions, adding that the government's central risk has now shifted from economic stabilization to achieving shared and widespread prosperity. He identified reducing the cost of living as a major stance, saying the government would focus on lowering the cost of producing and transporting goods through increased agricultural production, mechanization, improved infrastructure, electricity supply, and better access to markets.
1: When this administration assumed office, we resolved to do things differently. We chose to excise the cancer. The reform that followed were difficult. Yes, the side effects were real. Yet, we must never confuse the medicine with the disease. Our reform did not create the weakness in our economy. They confronted them. Now, as certain inflation, more aggressive voices will have us abandon the treatment and return ourselves to the abuse of addictive subsidies, we must resist their sirens song. We must remember where we began this journey and how far we have already come. 3.5 years later, the evidence that Nigeria's economic outlook has improved is undeniable. Our economy has grown by over 4% this year. Both oil and non-oil sectors have contributed to the renewed period of stable growth. Oil debt is down.
0: The president also pledged greater emphasis on job creation, enterprise and industrial growth, including using gas to power industries, supporting businesses, expanding digital connectivity and developing skills required by employers. President Tinubu acknowledged that millions of Nigerians are still struggling with food costs, school fees, medical bills and transport.

0: campaign organisation. The appointment was announced in a statement issued by McKinsey's Special Advisor on Media and Communications, Anthony Ehilebo. Hiat, who is also a member, the former chairman of the Kaduna State Chapter of the People's Democratic Party, will oversee the campaign's national management structure ahead of the 2027 general elections. Also appointed are former Minister of Women Affairs, Haija Ina Siruma, as the Deputy Director General Administration, and Dr. Anthony Aziegbemi as the Deputy Director General Operations. Other members of the campaign team were assigned responsibilities covering mobilization, legal and compliance, administration and strategy, finance, security, women and youth coordination, amongst others. 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We'll be going on a very short break, and when we come back, we will bring you a report away from Nigeria as the execution of convicted U.S. murderer Christa Pike has been halted after Tennessee officials failed to put her to death by lethal injection. The world is waiting for this news and more news coming after this very short break.
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Welcome back from that very short break, and thank you so much for staying tuned to Unikai Radio International 103.5 FM Calabar, Cross River State, Nigeria. And if you are just joining us this afternoon, this is the World News at 1 p.m. Bringing your report away from Nigeria, as the execution of convicted U.S. murderer Krista Pike has been halted after a Tennessee official failed to put her to death by lethal injection. Pike, 50 years of age, was scheduled to be executed on Wednesday for the 1995 murder of 19-year-old Colin Slemmer, a crime she committed when she was 18. Media witnesses reported that officials administered two doses of pentobarbital, but Pike remained alive and was reportedly breathing and snoring for an extended period afterward. She was subsequently taken by ambulance to an off-site medical facility. The execution had itself been delayed earlier in the day when a federal appeal court temporarily halted the process before the U.S. Supreme Court overturned the stay, allowing the Tennessee to proceed. Regarding the failed execution, a Tennessee governor, Bill Lee, ordered a comprehensive third-party review and announced that the state's remaining scheduled execution for 2026 would not go ahead. Pike would have been the first woman executed in Tennessee in more than 200 years.

And now moving on to entertainment and lifestyle news in a very sad note, as Nollywood actor Chijoke Nwafor, popularly known

as C.G. Wooks has died. The actor reportedly passed away yesterday, Wednesday, 30th September, at a hospital in the Badore area of Lagos State. His death was announced by actress and filmmaker Nkechi Blessing Sunday, who said she was at the hospital when the actor was pronounced dead. She also cancelled the release of her upcoming movie, Egusi Ogbono, in which CJ was the lead actor. CJ Wooks, who began his professional acting career in 2021, featured in several Nollywood productions, including Dr. Lanre, Fond of You, Godly Escort, Larry Code, and A Day to My Wedding. The actor's sudden death has triggered an outpouring of tribute from colleagues and fans across Nigeria film industry. The cause of his death has not been disclosed yet. May his soul rest in peace.

0: And lastly, in sports news, Portugal captain Cristiano Ronaldo has left the national team's training camp in Copenhagen, raising questions about his international future. The 41-year-old forward departed shortly after coach Jorge Jesus addressed reporters and said Ronaldo would again start on the bench when Portugal faced Denmark in the UEFA Nations League. Jesus denied there was a rift between him and Ronaldo, but acknowledged that the striker was unhappy after being left unused in Portugal's 2-1 victory over Norway. Ronaldo subsequently announced on social media that he had decided to leave the camp regarding Jesus' press conference and a conversation with the Portuguese Football Federation president Pedro Porrenca. The five-time Ballon d'Or winner said he would explain the reasons for his departure in due course, while wishing Portugal and his teammates good luck. The Portuguese Football Federation confirmed Ronaldo's departure, saying preparations for the upcoming fixtures would continue with the remaining 24 players. And that is the size of our news this afternoon, but before we go, here is a quick recap of the major headlines. Starting from the home scene, we told you that NEMA and Cross River State SEMA distributes relief materials to Calabar disaster victims. On the national scene, Nigeria at 66. President Tinubu declares end to reform era and promises age of prosperity. In a new development, Makinde appoint ex-aviation minister Felix Hassan as the campaign director general. And lastly, away from Nigeria, we told you that execution of U.S. murderer Christia Pike halted shortly before it was due to happen. If you have news reports from your area hostels, departments and faculties, do well to call our news hotline on 0809-444-4058. You can also follow us on all social media handles on Facebook, we are Unical Radio International. On Instagram, TikTok and X, we are Unical Radio. 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And please do away with any form of discrimination and nepotism as we strive to build a united nation. And always remember, as Malabite, Malabresses and Crossriverans, we are known for reasonable action. My name is Albert Kelly. Many thanks for listening to us. Stay tuned and enjoy the rest of our broadcast coming your way. Happy Independence Day, Nigeria.
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0: 301 on the DOT. Good afternoon, Kalba, and welcome to News Flash on Unical Radio International 103.5 from Kalba, Cross River State, Nigeria. My name is Albert Keller. Here are the top headlines of the hour, starting from Cross River State. Cross River State House of Assembly Service Commission Chair welcomes lawmakers back from recess and hails the constituency engagement. On the national scene, Nigeria at 66. President Tinubu declares age of prosperity after 3 years of reforms. In business, Steel Nigeria at 66 as NLC demands new minimum wage and lower petrol prices. Away from Nigeria, as US congratulates Nigerians and reaffirm commitment to stronger ties. In entertainment news, Nkechi Blessing and others mourn as Nollywood actor CJ Nwokafo dies. Lastly, in sports news, Kurezo exits Ghana as Black Stars crisis deepens. Details of all of this news and more are coming up this evening by 8 p.m. on Unicard Radio International 103.5 FM Calabar, Cross River State, Nigeria. If you have news reports from your area, hostels, department, and faculties, call our news hotline on 0809-444-4058. You can also follow us on all social media handles on Facebook. 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And always remember, as Malabite, Malabresses, and Crossriverians at large, we are known for reasonable action. My name is Albert Keller. Many thanks for listening to Water Station and have an amazing Independence Day celebration today. Once again, good afternoon.
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0: 3 minutes past 4 o'clock, and you know what time it is. Welcome, guys. You're still on to Unity Radio International 103.5 FM. And yeah, like I said, you already know what time it is. It's time for the Rush Hour Show. But first of all, Happy New Month, people! And also, Happy Independence to all Nigerians in Nigeria. We are going through a lot, but don't worry. we always have hope. You know, funny enough, I saw a video today talking about how Nigeria, that hope is a thing for Nigeria. Mm-hmm. But anyways, guys, welcome to the show. Welcome, welcome, welcome. I don't know how you are feeling about this new move. I'm feeling very, should I say blessed? Because honestly, despite everything, we are all alive, right? Mm-hmm. We are alive and we are kicking, and definitely God has been good. Anyways, it's your baby baby girl Idara, and I do this as always because we are like two peas in a pod, like I can always say. Okay.
1: How are you, Dara?
0: Oh, I'm good. How are you?
1: I'm fine. Happy New Month to you. Happy Independence Day. I feel like today being the 1st of October and also on a Thursday, it's kind of like making me have a little bit of nostalgia, because you know, on a day like this, It is always at the stadium, schools competing, match past, and then you know, independence rise and all of that. Yeah, I mean, good old days, simpler times back then. So I feel like nobody will hold this against me if I decide to reminisce about it. I mean, it is Throwback Thursday. Yeah. So, of course, you know, every now and then, life can get pretty much serious that you can just sit down and you bust out crying, like, because you're like, gosh, how did I get here? When? How did I get here? Because it just feels like, you know what? Most times it is really complicated. Most times it is fun being an adult. Most times it is, you know, it's just mixed feelings every now and then. You're like, God, when does this even end? And then you now look at the economy. You now look at the what's it called, the exchange rate and everything. And everything is just pointing towards the direction of, why did I grow up? I would have just stayed stuck in at 10 years old and maybe stay stuck at 10 years old, and then maybe I just disappear and then get reborn again in another country to other parents. Like, I would love
0: another country or to other kind of parents that, you know, we admire today in the society. And anyways, I feel like, well, the only thing I would say is that it's actually sad that Nigeria is celebrating is 66, but do we act like we are 66? Why is the economy not acting like a 66-year-old?
1: You know that thing where they say a fool at 40 is a fool forever?
0: Oh, damn! I can't lie! Why would you
1: Say
0: that?
1: No. You know, just like we always say, a fool at 40 is a fool forever. But I don't want to say we are way past 40, right?
0: Yes.
1: We are 66.
0: We're 66.
1: I feel like figure it out for yourself.
0: I mean, like, anybody that is like an adult, a 66-year-old adult right now cannot be making some kind of mistakes.
1: And decisions.
0: Do you understand? Right?
1: You cannot make some kind of decisions. You cannot make
0: at 66
1: some,
0: years
1: at
0: old.
1: At 66. So if we, as a sovereign country, are still making some kind of decisions, some kind of mistakes at 66, then I don't know what to say. I don't know what to generally say, honestly.
0: It's even an embarrassment that we are classified under the third world,
1: I mean, in 2026.
0: But
1: there's nothing we can actually, we just have to sit back and hope for better days.
0: Hopefully, please. Yeah. Please, this renewed hope should be hoping. Please, I beg. Anyways, like you all know, today is Thursday. It's more like a 3-in-1. I mean, we are doing Throwback Thursday, we are doing Happy New Month, and also Nigeria's independence. It's such a wonderful day. I feel like this is a sign, and hopefully it's a good sign. Yeah. Maybe anything good that happens, I'll just say, oh, yeah. is because of all of the good things that are happening today. But yeah, you guys know how we do it on the Rush Hour Show with Irara and IK. We have two segments. Where the first segment is the gang segment, where we give you guys all of the entertainment gist, because why not? Who else will give it to you?
1: We have various stories for you. Mm-hmm. Yeah, packed up for you. All the biggest conversations that has been hitting social media. Of course, we stay committed to bringing it right to your doorsteps. So you just have to do yourself the service of pulling your radio set a bit closer to yourself, turning it up a notch higher, and of course sitting back and enjoying this segment, because we're about to turn up, because it is Throwback Thursday. Mm-hmm. And it is also a new month of Nigeria's independence. So I know you were back at home just resting off today. They decided to give everybody today as public holiday, and everyone is just back there being chilled and trying to rest, because tomorrow we are back to work. So most of us do not have the luxury of actually celebrating public holidays, or actually going for the public holidays. I mean, I'm working right now. I'm making sure that you're staying entertained right there. So when we put out our question or lifestyle conversation of the day, you have to call in.
0: You have to engage
1: right here on the show. And also tell us Happy New Month here, because I mean, we always keep you entertained. We always give you all the latest updates right here on the show. So the littlest or the least you can do for us is actually call us and wish us well also, okay? Mm-hmm. Anyways, guys, let's get back to the music. And when we're back, of course, it is still the Rush Hour Show with IK Arim and Ida Xavier, driving your afternoon all the way to 5 p.m. with your favorite bangers back-to-back all day, every day. Anyways, let's get back to the music. When we're back, we will be heading to the first segment, which will be our gang segments right here. Do not go anywhere. We'll be back shortly.

0: Give it up for Young John Asake Vocalistic with this one off the Blue Disco album that released in 25, by Young John. Two Factor right there, very amazing one. And I feel like this song last December was such, it was one of the songs that actually set our tune for our Dirty December. And yeah, that and Embody Dance by Marvel and CK. Yeah, CK and Marvel right there. But anyways, guys, welcome back. It's still the Rush Hour Show with yours truly, IKRE man, Ida Xavier, driving your afternoon all the way to 5 p.m. with the biggest stories and of course your favorite music bangers back to back all day every day right here on the show. And it is that time where we get into the first segment on the program, which is our gang segment. We'll be talking about all the stories, all the hot topics that has been trending on the timelines today. So let's get into it already. So there's this banger boy on Twitter that actually, I feel like every day people will always talk about how will I say celebrities, not only celebrities or people that actually have leverage more than the others actually oppress people, but then you do not actually look at the action that led to this reaction. Now what happened? What am I talking about? So somebody went on Twitter to say or to peddle lies that Don Jazzy is expecting a baby with Ira Starr's mom
1: guy
0: from their secret relationship. And then Don Jazzy actually reacted to it and was like, let me first tag and beg your family members to talk sense to you now, because you know when these things are happening right now,

0: people will not see this.
1: Mm-hmm.
0: But then the one that will make headlines is when you now hear, oh, Don Jazzy has decided to, or Don Jazzy has arrested somebody, because things like this can actually be very damaging to something. And I always tell people that when you go on Twitter and you see any story on Twitter, you have to, when you see it, you have to go and fact check it again before you actually put it out there, because more often than not, people on Twitter are there for their paycheck. They are there for their monthly impressions. You get what I mean?
1: Yeah.
0: So they want the tweets to go viral so that they can have impressions for a massive payout for the month. And that always pushes them to doing any and everything on that app, be it true or false. I mean, we've seen Marvel that a couple weeks ago, some old tweets of him saying a whole lot of things, you know, resurfaced, and I just made one excuse for him, because I mean, Marvel is pretty young.
1: Mm-hmm.
0: And then I'm like, when he made this tweet, obviously he was like, let's say, a teenager,
1: yeah,
0: and then didn't know what he was saying and all of that. But then he came out and he apologized and all of that. But it also goes to show you how damaging things like this can be.
1: Mm-hmm.
0: So you do not want to put yourself in a situation whereby somebody, or you're at a crossroad where you're putting yourself in a very difficult situation that, oh, what's going on? You made this tweet. Okay, I was going to favor you. I cannot favor you again because of what you said a couple years back.
1: Yeah.
0: So it doesn't make sense. Tell your brothers, your sons, your daughters, your boyfriends and your girlfriends that they should know what they put out on social media, because it doesn't always end with the paycheck. The money will finish. So you get the paycheck for the month and it will finish. And then what will now happen to that tweet that is there? Most times you forget about it, and tomorrow it might actually come out and be a stumbling block for you.
1: Mm-hmm.
0: So be careful. Your digital footprint should be very, you should be very careful with what you actually put out there, because
1: you never know where you meet yourself. You don't know who you are going to meet later in the future, honestly.
0: Exactly.
1: So when you say these things like that, the internet never forgets.
0: Exactly.
1: I've seen that come to play in so many situations in Nigeria, especially in Nigeria.
0: Yeah.
1: I mean, let's talk about Ezra Olubi and all of those nonsense things he was tweeting.
0: It was crazy.
1: Okay, no matter how successful you get, sometimes there are some things that your reputation or your wealth cannot cover up.
0: True.
1: Because it is now out in the open. People definitely talk, and people have seen the wrongs in it. So even if you can bail yourself out from, even if you can get yourself out of trouble with your wealth and all of that, the internet still knows that you
0: said
1: exactly.
0: This So please be very, very careful out there what you tweet, what you say on social media. I mean, recently there's an acquaintance of mine that actually, I saw the person's like on a particular post, and then when I saw, you know how social media is like
1: mm-hmm.
0: Facebook and Instagram is like that. When you like something, when somebody comes, your like stamp will be floating on that post, and the person knows that you liked it. And when I saw it, I took a screenshot of it and I sent it to the person via WhatsApp. I'm like, I feel like we're in big 2026, in as much as I cannot control what you consume on the internet, but then you also have a reputation to protect. You are in a very honorable career path, right? And I feel like you should always be careful of your digital footprint, because you do not know who might come across that.
1: Mm-hmm.
0: And then, because what you like, you comment on, you repost, or whatever, it actually tells people.
1: It tells a lot.
0: Yeah, it gives people an impression of you. It means that you agree with those stuff before
1: mm-hmm.
0: you actually repost them. I mean, people post memes. People will share memes or repost memes. It is because you can relate to that thing. That is why you are reposting and resharing it. So if you cannot relate to it, you will not share it.
1: Mm-hmm.
0: So if somebody is coming to see your like on something, it means that you agree with it to actually like it.
1: Mm-hmm.
0: So it is not every content on social media that deserves your like. Most times you can just you can just read it, you can just watch it, you can just listen to it and pass without having to like it.
1: Yeah.
0: You understand? So when I said that, I was like, oh, it's a mistake and all of that. I said, I'm not judging, I'm not trying to be stereotypical, I'm not trying to whatsoever what you're doing, you get. But I'm just putting it out to you so that you are more careful. You say it's a mistake, and that's very valid, right? That it is a mistake, or it was a mistake. But then you should be more intentional, you should be more careful when you're going on social media, because just like the way I saw it, I did, yeah. It wasn't, when I saw the like, they did not write mistake on top. It was just your like, you get. So another person seeing it will not actually come. Most will not even, because I don't actually care about you to come and come show it to you.
1: Yeah.
0: Some other person will read a whole lot of meaning to it, so you have to be very careful. So the same advice I get to a friend is the same advice I'll put to everybody listening right now out there. You should be very intentional. You should be very careful when it comes to your digital footprint, because you can say the littlest thing and you might not mean it that way, and it can be misconstrued. We are on social media. But anyways, away from that story, let's go over to singer Sia, who's been in the news today, and why is she trending? So Sia has actually sold 50% of her music catalog for $180 million to Pop House amid her divorce proceedings. So she currently pays $42,500 in monthly child support. So I mean, this one is for charity, right?
1: Mm.
0: So it's okay.
1: Honestly,
0: yeah, it's really, okay. Really okay. I feel like she's a very phenomenal artist. She's one of the most slept on artists, most underrated artist there is. Yes, because I mean, she's put out very, very great body of work, but then it is just not being seen. But anyways, big shout out to her. It is not everybody that will have to actually sell 50% of their catalog to give it to charity. I mean,
1: a lot of people will be thinking of the future. Okay, when I resign from this music thing, what will my life be like? Yeah. I mean, I need this money to, you know, keep me afloat and all of that. So, but she's not just thinking about herself.
0: Yeah.
1: Just shows how selfless she is. She's thinking about other people too, and, you know, wants to put a smile on other people's Facebook.
0: That's
1: yeah.
0: nice. That's
1: it's
0: nice.
1: Such a beautiful thing.
0: Very to beautiful me. To see. Anyways, let's go over to today's trending story. Also, the celebrity fight between Nkechi Blessing and Fina. I feel like that's one of the most anticipated fights.
1: Yeah. See, one thing is, I don't usually watch these fights. I don't usually watch this fight. The time that what's this guy's name? Charles Okocha, and who was the other person he fought with? I can't remember.
0: Portable,
1: Kata Efe, all of those. I never used to watch these fights, but this one I am actually really anticipating it, because this is a beef that started from online. I want to see, you know, when people are behind their keyboards, they are like keyboard warriors, they want to fight, they are always saying things, they are always talking plenty and all of that. But now we want to actually to see them in the physical, like throw punches and let's see if your strength, no, put your strength in your fingers.
0: I know what you did there. I feel like there's been a whole lot of PR leading up to this particular fight, and I just cannot wait to see the outcome of this fight.
1: Yeah, I really cannot wait.
0: Yes.
1: Because I don't know when it comes to body size. I feel like Nkechi Blessing looks more intimidating.
0: Yeah.
1: But the way Fina has been saying she's going to beat that up, I cannot see. Honestly, I really can't wait. I really can't wait. And it's today.
0: Of course we are going to make sure that we bring you all the the updates from the match.
1: Yeah.
0: Right there, I'm going to make sure that I watch that match live. Mm-hmm. And I'm going to give you guys all the necessary updates concerning that. But anyways, guys, let's get back to the music.
1: Sorry, another fight that is happening today is the fight between Kata Efe and Akpi.
0: okay.
1: And I don't know whether at this point fidelity, I just feel like he's doing this thing for fun, honestly. Mm-hmm. Because how do you constantly lose and just keep going back to the ring? And
0: I know, right?
1: For them to be
0: maybe he's looking for that one moment that he used to redeem himself.
1: You know that? But yeah. Like he will redeem himself now.
0: You know that? You know that? I think there's this Bible verse that always says I'll restore to you the years the locusts and the cankerworms have eaten. That is what that is what Acme is looking for at this point. That he's looking for God, or he's waiting for God to restore. And it should just take one win. It will just take one win for God to restore.
1: because you know how he's always very mouthy on social media. He has a lot to say and everything. But ever since he fell down last time and they beat him, he has not said anything. So I feel like when it happens, the day we beat somebody, Jesus Christ will not have heard the last of it. We will not hear the last of it.
0: Totally. Anyways, let's go back to the music. And when we're back from the musical break, of course, we'll take a couple more stories before we head over to the next segment on the program, which will be our last conversation of the day segment. So do not go anywhere. Stay very close to your radio set, because we'll be back in a jiffy, okay? It is still IK and Ida upon the Rush Hour Show. We'll be back shortly.

0: You know, for Mayo Cole off of his Already album, and yeah, on the Rush Hour show, people, with Idara and Ike, and yeah, we've been having such a great time today. Throwback Thursday today is a happy new month, and also it is Nigeria's Independence Day. And like I said before, we're having such a good time here. But, you know, we just finished our first segment, which we'll call the Gang Gang segment, and we've given you all of the stories that we have packed for you guys. And right now it is time for us to dive into our next segment, which we like to call the Lifestyle Conversation of the Day. And today is Thursday, so we are going to, you know, kind of, you know, throw you back to, you know, past memories, and, you know, let's hear your takes on some things. So let me give you the honor, Ike.
1: It's not really throwback per se, okay. Right? Yeah, this one is just something, a Lifestyle Conversation of the Day that we just decided to come up with, because, I mean, it is the weekend, and it's not the weekend yet. It's one more day until it's the weekend, but then we actually would have some wedding ceremonies, even some traditional marriage ceremonies actually happen on Thursdays, right? So let's just count it as the weekend. From Thursdays to like Saturdays, there are always weddings and all of that. So we have this really interesting question for of today. You know that most times traditional weddings are not just about, you know, you dressing up and going there to see the bride, to see the groom, and to actually give them your support. You get, most times it is also about the food. Yeah, nobody actually wants to go to a wedding without eating.
0: Nice, yeah. Because what was the going to be the highlight of the wedding?
1: Yeah, exactly. Other things we will actually make up for it, but then the food also is another part of the coin that should make up for it, okay? So that is what will give you a well-rounded experience at that particular event. So, aside the food, dancing, spring money, a whole lot of persons actually came for it. Aside the outfit, spraying money, the dancing, and the bride's outfit, the groom's outfit.
0: Yeah.
1: Another thing most persons came for is the food. See, this one, I'm not even shading anybody, because I go for the food. So we today have this really interesting conversation of today. So, what food must be at a Nigerian traditional wedding? What food must be at a Nigerian traditional wedding for you to consider the celebration complete? Because maybe if they don't serve it, you'll be like, oh, the bride is not coming out, or the groom will not come out. So what food do you think that must be at a Nigerian wedding? And what Nigerian food do you look forward to at a traditional marriage? So much that, see, if they actually tell you that this food has actually finished, you can even do things to yourself. You get what I mean? So this is today's conversation of the day. Call us and let us know what you think. 0809-444-4058. I'll take the number again, 0809-444-4058, to be a part of the conversation right here on the radio. You can send an SMS, a WhatsApp message, or you can call, whichever means you prefer. We are here, we are open to taking your calls and your SMSs. What is that one food that when you go to a Nigerian traditional marriage or a Nigerian traditional wedding, right, you look forward to this food so very much? And don't even tell me jollof rice, because if you tell me jollof, see, I love jollof, no shade to jollof, but I love jollof so very much. I mean, that is my number one rice dish. But then you also need to I feel like you can actually get jollof anywhere. First things first, and second, I feel like jollof is not always wedding jollof actually hits differently too.
0: Yeah,
1: it hits
0: because
1: differently too.
0: That firewood that you're using to cook it.
1: Okay. I feel like jollof is valid, but if you say fried rice, then you're not going for an event. Trust me. If anybody should tell me fried rice, because I don't know if it's only me, but I don't like occasion fried rice. I just like home cooked fried rice. I don't like occasion fried rice because I feel like you don't really put their
0: Exactly.
1: And it always never tastes nice. So I always go for jollof. So which is that one traditional, when you go to a traditional marriage, which is that one food that you always look forward to actually, you know, look forward to actually eating at the traditional marriage? 0809 444 4058. I'll take the number again, 0809 444 4058. Let's get back to the music, and when we're back, of course, it is still the Rush Hour Show, and we'll still be taking your calls and your SMSs live here on the program coming right through. So ready your phones to actually give us your opinions on this one.

0: Give it up for Iowa star and Rema, Remy boy. With Who's That Girl Right There on the Rush Hour Show. Of course, one of the tracks of the Star Girl album. A very amazing track. And when it dropped, trust me, social media was in a frenzy. I personally love this one.
1: Yeah,
0: I love this one.
1: The album was such a good one.
0: Yes, so
1: a lot of songs from the album actually was a hit.
0: Yeah, that's true. Anyways, guys, 0809444405 and 8. We take the number again, 0809444508. Be a part of the conversation right here on the radio. What is that one food that when you go for a traditional marriage, you always look forward to that meal very much? You might even tell, if it's your friends or your family members or somebody you know, you're like, see, hustle for this particular food for me. What is that one food that you don't want to, like, you don't like missing? See, if they tell you that food has finished, you can actually you can do things, because you know that when it comes to the occasion version of that food, it just bangs. Is it afang? Is it white soup? Is it jollof? Which food would that be and why? Because I mean, it's a couple more days until it's the weekend, and people would be going for the weekend. Some people have, you know, some unwanted, some marriages to attend. So what is that one food that when you actually have a wedding or a traditional marriage, you don't like, you look forward to it so very much? 0809444 0 5 and 8. Be a part of the conversation. You can send a WhatsApp message, you can send an SMS, or you can call live here on the show. So Ida, let's talk. What is that one food that when you go to a marriage, a traditional marriage ceremony, you're looking forward to that food so very much?
1: Now, first of you already said, oh, let's not mention jollof rice, before we now talked about, oh, this, the jollof rice parties are actually different.
0: Yeah.
1: But now I'm still going to remove jollof rice out of the picture, because originally, if I was one food I would look forward to, first of all, is the jollof rice, because there's that taste, like I said before, there's that taste that doesn't come from the house, that firewood taste that makes it authentic party jollof rice. That's why they literally call it party jollof rice. Now let me stop raving about party jollof rice. Now, outside of jollof rice, the other thing I would look forward to at weddings or at parties is amala. Oh my god, amala.
0: Ida, amala.
1: Oh yes, I love amala. Honestly, and I'm not from the West. I'm not a Yoruba girl,
0: obviously.
1: But because I grew up there, calm down.
0: Obviously.
1: Because I grew up, my family is not a food that that we make at home.
0: Yeah.
1: So at any given time that I have the opportunity to eat amala, I grab it. It's not a food that I eat every single time.
0: Yeah.
1: It's not a food that my family, that we make in my family. I've never been to any of my friends' house that at the time I visited it, they had made amala at that time. So it's not a food that I would say that, oh, it's common that if we just want to eat something, we can say, oh, let's cook amala and eat. So that's one thing I usually look forward to, the amala, honestly. I don't know about you guys, but yeah, and apart from that, also the the sides, like the small chops. One thing is that when I go to events like that here, I don't have a very big stomach to accommodate a lot of things.
0: Yes.
1: So instead, if I can get the main dishes in takeaway, take home, then I would devour the smaller foods, the small tubs, the ice cream. There are some big weddings that when you go to that, there is every freaking thing.
0: Yeah.
1: There's cocktail, there's mocktail, there are drinks, there are ice cream, there is yogurt, there is parfait. So those are the things I want to eat at that time. Then when I get to, I cannot devour the takeaway.
0: 0909-4444-0518. I'll take the number again, 0909-4444-0518, to be a part of the conversation right here on the radio. So in a situation where you are at a buffet that you cannot, a paid buffet, right? Maybe some of these hotels that actually have, you know, buffets that you can actually like go pay for, right? Mm-hmm. And then you have a buffet, which food would you actually start with? Because I've actually been at a paid buffet, right? In one of like one really prominent hotel in Calabar. Mm-hmm. And then when I got there, it was mostly heavy food. How do you guys even do this?
1: Yeah,
0: why do you guys keep doing this?
1: See,
0: so I had to even start with spag, right?
1: Mm-hmm.
0: I started with my food with spag, and then you know, you just can't just like top it up. So I started with the food with spag, and then I worked my way through jollof, but then I couldn't really eat until
1: when I see videos of people actually eating, like they show you that all I ate at a Nigerian wedding or all I ate at a Nigerian event, and they're constantly eating. They eat spaghetti, eat swallow, eat rice, and I'm like, it's every stomach, eat the small chops, eat every single thing, and I'm like, how do you guys do this thing? Yeah. I really envy you guys, Sha, I really do.
0: Anyways,
1: we have some messages here. I hope you guys, when you are sending your messages, send it with your name and location, all right? Hi, Ike and Ida. Hello. Happy New Month and, of course, Happy Independence Day celebration.
0: Same to you.
1: Well, for me, for an epic wedding, for an epic wedding, epang with scarlet obstacles or dog meat and plantain, sign me up. For an evil wedding, I just do abacha ukwa. It feels like, I don't know how to explain it, but this person is an all-rounder.
0: Totally. Is it only me? But I don't really
1: like.
0: I don't really like ekpang like that.
1: Are you serious?
0: Okay, hear me out.
1: Okay, let's hear you.
0: Before you panic, hear me out. I feel like when it comes to homemade ekpang, right?
1: Mm.
0: I just like the broth from it.
1: Mm-hmm.
0: Like that whole...
1: Oh, okay.
0: Not the main thing. Mm-hmm. I just like the broth. And then the part of it that is towards the end, the burnt part.
1: I love it so very much.
0: So they always do this in my house. Like when they prepare that, when they're actually scooping mine is always majorly made up of the broth.
1: Mm-hmm.
0: And they always leave it for me in the pot, and I'll still go and add oil again. That is the only way I can enjoy it. But aside that, I cannot have like ekpang everything. Kokoyam itself. So yeah, that is it. So your option is really pretty much valid.
1: For
0: an epic wedding, I always look forward to the afang soup.
1: Okay, yeah, because that should be a staple.
0: I always look forward to the afang soup, because I feel like those, I don't know if it's only Efik women, or Efik and Akwa even collabo with it's like, I feel like the way they make it, see, no matter how good your afang at home is, I feel like your afang cannot compare to a traditional marriage afang.
1: I said there is something in that firewood that you are used to.
0: Exactly.
1: I don't know what it is.
0: It cannot compare to, no matter how bummy, like I'm the one saying it, no matter how good your homemade afang is that you make it every Saturday and you eat,
1: mm-hmm.
0: It can never compare to the occasion afang.
1: Yeah.
0: Like, and you know what? Do you know, funnily enough, the occasion afang is not always limited. That the afang has finished.
1: As in, because I feel like that's what everybody looks for.
0: Exactly.
1: Well,
0: the only time you can actually plug yourself into the afang is maybe your sister or your mom was part of the.
1: As in, you don't really say connection. Oh, geez,
0: exactly.
1: That's the best thing that happened to you at Nigerian event.
0: Exactly. So, except maybe your sis, your mom, or you just know somebody that was part of the whole,
1: mm-hmm.
0: You know, the whole that is where you have that afang, because that particular afang is always meant for 1% of the 1% of the marriage. It could be distant uncles, distant cousins, some
1: it,
0: people
1: it
0: that
1: are just pack some aside.
0: Yeah.
1: Yeah, so that when the dignitary is like you said,
0: exactly.
1: One of 1%
0: of the 1%.
1: Yeah, yeah. We have another message here. Okay, Percy says, good evening. Happy New Month and happy Independence Day, Nigeria. Same
0: happy
1: to
0: New
1: you.
0: One.
1: That one food I always look forward to in a traditional marriage ceremony is amala, ewedu, and gbegiri. Ah, damn! If I'm fortunate to know the caterer, I can make requests for assorted and extra wraps of semo. I'm good. Happy married life. For Malamo.
0: You guys. Well, I cannot actually comment on amala and ewedu, right? Because I've not tried it. And I've told myself that there are various spots for me to try this thing. Even somebody, one of my friends, I've actually lured, like, tried to lure me to, oh, let's go and have amala and ewedu. I'm like, get thee behind me. I want to have it from the west.
1: Okay.
0: That is what I said. I want to have it from where? Because I don't want a situation whereby they say, oh, this particular spot, the amala is always good, though. And the day I'm going, you know, decide to pick that day to make the terrible one. You get?
1: Yeah.
0: And I don't want to be, because of one experience, I decide to, like, boycott a particular food for life.
1: Mm-hmm.
0: So that is why I want to have it from, you know, where the thing
1: from
0: is,
1: your,
0: you know, the
1: yeah,
0: west.
1: The original.
0: Exactly. AKT, Ogun State, Osun State, Ibadan, Odo, Lagos, I want to have it there, maybe one of those places. And then when I would actually make the tour guide take me to your best amala spot there, so that when I'm done eating it, and then I would then know, maybe I want to keep eating this, or I do not want to keep eating it. But yeah. It's totally valid. Do big shout out to you for sending your message right here on the show.
1: There's one more message here. Percy says, good evening. That one food I look forward to eating in a traditional marriage is definitely plantain porridge. This is because calm down. This is because it is rarely prepared in my house and it's also not easily gotten in restaurants. Yeah, so plantain porridge. Je m'appelle Paul Ode.
0: Big shout out to you, Paul Ode. See, you see afang and then plantain porridge, the one they use groundnut oil to do at Efik marriage.
1: Yeah. See, do you know that I didn't even know it was a thing until I came to Calabar.
0: See, do you know that?
1: Because
0: do you know that some persons will actually specially want this
1: that,
0: thing to be packed for them?
1: Yeah.
0: And if they dare hear that plantain porridge has finished, you and that person will have personal beef even after that marriage. See, I feel like the ethics they do not joke with when it comes to traditional marriages.
1: Mm-hmm.
0: And this one, I'm not from Efik, but I'm speaking because I've attended a whole lot of Efik weddings. They don't joke with porridge, plantain porridge.
1: Mm-hmm.
0: They don't joke with it at all. They do not joke with it. They can even let afang pass them by. But do you see
1: plantain
0: porridge or kaunkom?
1: Yes. Yeah, I was trying to remember the native name.
0: That
1: is 09444-0458. You can still send in your messages, all right? Because we have a few minutes to, you know, close the show. We'll have to get out of here.
0: 09444-0458. I'll take the number again, 09444-0458. Be a part of the conversation right here on the radio. Which is that one food that you always look forward to at a traditional wedding ceremony, that, you know, when you go there, you're looking forward to this food? See, no matter what they say, it is meant for the bride's father. Bring it to me, because I don't want to let it slide. I feel like most ethics, let me not say every, most ethics, they'll always, that is something I can talk to, like I can actually talk about, because I've been to a whole lot of ethnic weddings to know that they don't joke with their okanokom very well. They don't joke with it. They always demand for that. And also, which would it be for you? I feel like for me, it is Afang. I've told you guys already. Yeah. Like, it is Afang. I will always go for Afang. Then maybe after Afang, I can try Jollof.
1: Okay.
0: Yeah, after Afang, Jollof. I feel like I've not really been to weddings from like other tribes because no matter how, especially if people from that tribe are actually like living in Calabar, right? No matter how they try to, you know, incorporate their own stuff into it, it always still boils down to them having delicacies that are actually indigenous to this particular tribe, because obviously majority of people that will be coming from our residents or the ethics or have been here long enough. So that is why I feel like when I go to such weddings, I am really, really hesitant to actually try out anything new. You get, when I go there and I see that there's Afang, or I see that there's one banging jollof, I'll just go for that. I don't want to try out Ofensala. If it's an Igbo wedding, I don't want to try out Ofensala. I don't want to try out, you know, any other thing you get. Because I feel like, why gamble when I know that I have one sure banger? Like, my pretty babe is there in the binary waiting for me to come and get her. So it is always Afang all the way.
1: Anyways, time check is 58 minutes past the hour of 4 o'clock, and we have had such an amazing time here. You know, talking about food and all. Now my mouth is already watering now because I feel hungry. Just talking about food, honestly. You know, the memories taking us back to, you know, all of the nice food that we have eaten at events is just here overwhelming. So guys, anyways, this is the Rush Hour Show on Unica Radio International. Ike, do you have any last words for us?
0: Pretty much enjoy the rest of the day because you resume work tomorrow.
1: Tomorrow is Friday. Why can't public holiday just extend?
0: Jokes on you. So tomorrow you're coming back to work. Okay, just enjoy every part of it and do not forget to catch up with us during the weekend on the Weekend Vibe Show, 6 o'clock to 7 o'clock p.m. on Saturdays and Sundays, and of course the Rush Hour shows Mondays to Thursdays, 4 o'clock to 5 o'clock p.m. only on Unicorn Radio International. So enjoy the rest of your evening.
1: Yeah.
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1: Goodbye, people.

0: All right, yes, as a detox, I no go green. I wait to make hold up happen for a table round about here, ladies and gentlemen. At 5 minutes, we don't work past the hour of 6 o'clock. And anyway, be no matter how the team take pushes, no matter how you take be on. You know, go fist up as me, you know, can't give you one or two updates where they happen for the world of sports this wonderful evening. Yes, now Sports Corner Unicorn International 103.5 FM. Your number one station where they can be on top information, education, and entertainment. And I don't know if you don't ready, because me, I don't ready for you. But first of all, happy Independence Day to our dearly beloved country. Yes, we are 66 years old today. And I don't know if from the whole side, if it's a call for celebration. But the same way you be, we should thank God for life. And we don't great to say we don't see Nigeria celebrate another wonderful independence. And we go praise you, God, we don't keep us from 1963. Okay, yes, 1963 to 2026. We will keep us till maybe when Nigeria will clock 100. And I maybe if we go there to Nigeria clock 100, it's cause for celebration, actually. Yes, ladies and gentlemen, welcome to Sports Corner Unicorn Radio International 103.5 FM. I know the way alone, I'll be here with my co-pilot, my co-captain, everything. I need to drive, I need to conduct. Yes, now we did do this one together this wonderful evening. Yes, welcome, Nata, what's up now?
1: Second lady, I truly salam, I give you happy new month, my number one pilot, and happy Independence Day to you too. As a very patriotic Nigerian, and it even show the way they serve, whether I rain, whether I shine, you always there to yarn the good people of Nigeria sports.
0: Yes,
1: well done to you. I caught cap for you, and to all Nigerians out there, to everyone listening to us this wonderful evening, I truly salam and give una. Happy new month to you. May this month bring you rest, bring you all good things that you desire for in your heart. And happy Independence Day to you too, as in Nigeria, where you be.
0: Yeah.
1: This 66th anniversary they celebrate now. It calls for us retrospecting, that's looking inwards to see how far what you have contributed negatively and positively to Nigeria as a country, and in as much as we don't see the things, so we don't contribute negatively, we try to turn a new leaf so that in the years ahead, all of us have go join us, Kukuma, build a great nation, because not just one person, not just one political office holder can build a good nation. It must start from me, it must start from you. You must show that if you want the change, then it must start telling through your actions. It must start telling through the things that you support, the things that you run after, and the way you behave, whether in your marketplace, whether in your office, or no, whether in your neighborhood, no matter where you find yourself. You just, your results, your actions speak louder than words. So if you say you want a better Nigeria, let your actions prove it, let your actions speak it. Not with violence, not with hate, not with things that can cause a nation to become destabilized, but in a right and proper manner. It's a wonderful day to return behind the MIC and to yarn all the terrorists up from inside the world of sport. One of the biggest stories on ground this beautiful evening now, the development within the open for the Portuguese camp there, and how Cristiano Ronaldo don't leave camp, and now he has been displaced, or it's almost like compulsory retirement or something. How he has, they don't collect on the number 7 jersey and all of that. Now the whole thing, I was just speaking with a friend of mine over the phone about this thing, and he was like, so he did not really tell me whether in the against or in the for. But I know as a human being, he understands that this thing, get as he be. And I looked at it from, I know when things they happen like this, we don't just rush in to make conclusions. First of all, when they see some things like people say Ronaldo did not know Portugal, Ronaldo is just like another player in Portugal, I'm forced to actually go back and read through, and I realize that if not for Cristiano Ronaldo,
0: Portugal for no be powerhouse,
1: like I don't think Portugal. I don't know. Therefore, they rate Portugal. It's just like
0: for the rate Portugal, it's just like Poland and Norway. Now Poland like, had Lewandowski.
1: It's just like
0: Norway had Haaland.
1: Portugal. Being just the like, let's say
0: Sweden, Dani Ibrahimovic,
1: Greece. Like it's just Ronaldo that brought them to limelight.
0: Of course,
1: aside from Ronaldo, Figo played for Portugal. But what did he really bring to the
0: table? He didn't nothing.
1: The only player where I don't see, it's not even in recent times. Was Eshibian. That was this 60s, 70s. So you can't even bring that up now. In this 21st century, the only player where I know say don't jack Portugal with two hands, jack with leg join, now Cristiano Ronaldo. Nani came on board, but come on, Ronaldo has carried this. If you are a genuine football lover, no use sentiment or any form of thing. You just know that without Ronaldo, Portugal for the play, but therefore they like meeting. And honestly speaking, for what they like meeting and reports we done the reach us now over 300,000 followers. People there already follow Portuguese national team for Instagram since Ronaldo will leave there yesterday night. That they have recorded more than and counting over 300,000 on followers on Portugal's men's national team official page on Instagram.
0: Yes.
1: And another one, why don't come see this evening? I don't know whether they don't verify him. I say Cristiano Ronaldo's son say he don't opt to represent Spain instead of Portugal. You know he was born on.
0: Yes.

0: this week. Nigeria. Nigeria.
1: What is Real Madrid problem?
0: And I'm hearing, see, if actually Barcelona they default, may they find them. Like, that's just football for you. We need whistleblowers in this game so that we don't know what they go on for background. And then we also hear of UEFA already working on the opening investigations with regards to waiting Madrid on the top for there. We'd also see waiting Man City again this evening, Justin. They see say Man City be done, they don't be accused of owing £40 million when Mancini was around, and that's tax invasion something. And it just seems as if the whole maternal rest. Every day we are hearing new discoveries, new things.
1: One day for the thief, one day for the owner.
0: And we don't see as for the Ballon d'Or is there. We don't see as things don't shape up even for internet. As Kylian Mbappe this evening don't come and compost the golden shoe we've been collect for. The World Cup for there. We get
1: making sure it's a trophy, then everybody go keep
0: we get a whole lot of trophy. We go carry on you this beautiful evening, and also we go like also try reflect on how Nigeria has fared regards to sport development for the past 66 years.
1: Of course,
0: whether forward with the goal, whether not stagnant. And me personally, I believe that nobody is stagnant in life. When you are said to be stagnant, then you are going backward. Because it's either you are progressing or you are retrogressing. So deal with us. We will carry everything on here in this beautiful evening.
1: Yes, so we will carry everything, give you this beautiful. Yeah, mama, thankful for ground day. We go check out for everything. Yes, we could just go shake small body. Maybe we don't come back. Yes, we go salary with the remaining 20. So this was gonna all mini college international one or triple five. And as a lady, and Nata, now our 2 days they do this on together. No game, we will come back.

0: Alright, I will come out from that break. Yes, Nasu Sports Corner Unicorn Radio International 103.5 FM. And yes, so the first matter we did at our table, this Real Madrid here and Barcelona. I don't know the kind of cut and rat, cut and rat fight we Madrid and Barcelona, the fight like this. And as it be like this, Real Madrid has sent a 50,000 pages. Thousands of documents, evidence, and statements to UEFA on the Nigeria case. The investigation has officially started. Then I ask myself, what is Real Madrid's problem with Barcelona? Maybe say small thing. They do on Barcelona neck. And you know that the only problem I have with this Real Madrid is that if things are not going their way, they always play the victim. They like play, like, I've noticed it, back I like play. I mean, Real Madrid, they like playing the victim. All the time, every single time, they like play victim. Say, now they're ready to Madrid. For the past 3 years now, Barcelona have been lifting the La Liga. And because then they know they lift them. Now, why did they do all this complaint? If then, then they carried La Liga for the past 3 years, this noise now, they know for the makeup. So for me, I think this is them being childish. And what if at the end of the day now, nothing? UEFA did not land with any conclusion, say where did they go? All these things, it no matter. You understand? So what do you think about this?
1: It don't be honestly speaking. For me, this matter is, I don't even think, you know, say, I think it's in recent times that Real Madrid don't they use this thing like strategy now.
0: Yeah.
1: Like, in recent times, they have been using this thing like a strategy, and it did bad because if you look at it, it did like see that they try fight, you know, say when you know they win, it will be like see they try find excuse. And now look at it, if Real Madrid were actually like winning titles, they forget time to the talk some kind things. You get now one question be that, however, we know they try to say, oh, make we come out place for investigation, justice, balance, and all of those things. Nobody like say they try to see me, they forget them.
0: The way they push them is looking petty.
1: I just like what Real Madrid they do, because if na Barca, I go advise say make Barca do Madrid the same thing. Like anybody where you find say in this game of football we supposed to be fair game.
0: Yeah.
1: See anybody they try use the cut corners, just bring them to the table. Make punishment with the media give them.
0: Yeah.
1: Even if they want to reduce the punishment or based on appeal, but at least make the person, they use the person show example, so that if not, over time corruption would eat deep into the game.
0: Yes.
1: That's just the truth. But for me personally, I think in as much as Madrid are doing a good job with fighting back and all of that, it can't they look somehow, because when you don't try to do some kind things, it could come be like say almost say you say you get
0: it, you know, don't overdo.
1: But for me now, just if Barca did guilty, they just
0: fight
1: they
0: face the law.
1: But if Barca are actually innocent, then come on, they should be bold. Come out and prove Madrid wrong. And by the time back, I don't prove Madrid wrong.
0: They name Madrid.
1: If he come, Sidon, hammer Madrid well.
0: You get the point now.
1: Make it for enter their body so that they will calm down.
0: Yeah, you understand. And yes. As it be like this, Real Madrid has urged UEFA to proceed with. Sorry, I'll take that again. Real Madrid have urged UEFA to proceed with its investigation into the so-called Nigeria case after the European Football governing body confirmed receipt of the club complaint concerning payment made by Barcelona to former senior referee officials. In a statement on Thursday on this website, Real Madrid said UEFA had confirmed the receipt of its complaint and the continuation of its investigation into payment allegedly made over a period of 2 decades by FC Barcelona to Jose Maria Enrique Nigeria, who served as vice president of Spain Technical Committee of referees. And the Real Madrid club said it had submitted extensive documentation and evidence which in its view raised serious question about the integrity of competition and confidence in the refereeing system. And UEFA in their statement, UEFA have confirmed the receipt of the complaint filed by Real Madrid club football and the continuation of the investigation concerning payment made over the past 2 decades by the FC Barcelona to the former vice president of the technical committee referee, the club said. And Real Madrid consider it essential that now that UEFA has this document, the investigation proceed with urgency. So are they the one now? Okay, will they see? They say that now UEFA have confirmed the document that the investigation should start with urgency. So is it, are they the one to also tell UEFA when to start investigation or when to start? Like, do you think that it's still their rights to tell UEFA, I'm going to start the investigation fast outside? Are they not supposed to allow them to
1: do that? Allow UEFA. There's no need to pressure rights to UEFA.
0: You understand?
1: UEFA now. UEFA na another body on you. They may be Real Madrid, Nani or any other team.
0: Thank you so much.
1: So,
0: for that.
1: Real Madrid guys respect UEFA boundaries and their own senior man say who they give for their body. So give UEFA time and UEFA I believe will do the right thing. And if Baka, the innocent, he will show. If Baka, the guilty, he will show. Make it just be say nobody did cut corners for football, get away with them. Or nobody, person they try, you know they cut corner, but they don't say they cut corner. Then you save. When they don't do investigation, final say, nah, like first allegation they bring against Baka, then you save. You go collect from media, you go pay fine, and then you go learn how to keep quiet.
0: That one are true. That one are really, really true. Alright, maybe for later, we'll just go shake him. That small body, when he come back, yes. We go contact this Ronaldo matter like this. We go also open the phone line. Make you check him out for this whole matter like this because a lot of this when they happen. I say, yes, Portuguese national. Portuguese verified page on Instagram have lost about 4,000 to 4 million followers already on Instagram. No game away with the comeback. Yes, I'm.

0: All right, welcome back from that break. Now, see Sports Corner, Unico Radio International 103.5 FM. Yes, over to the matter with the trend since yesterday. Portugal coach Jorge Jesus has given his account of the event surrounding Cristiano Ronaldo after the captain was left out of the Portuguese National League victory over Norway and subsequently missed team training. According to ESUSA, Jesus insisted there was no dispute between him and Ronaldo, saying the decision to leave the veteran forward out of the first team matches has been discussed with him in advance. Speaking at the press conference in Copenhagen ahead of the Portugal National League meeting with Denmark on Wednesday, Jesus addressed the report surrounding Ronaldo with ESPN reporting his comment. Jesus began by limiting questions about the Portugal captain. He said, I want to make an introduction. The most important thing is the objective we are pursuing in Copenhagen. It is about respecting our opponents. We are playing against a great team. Our mission is to win the Nations League. I don't have just one player. I have 23. You can ask me whatever you want to ask me about any of them. As for Ronaldo, one question is you. Three are too many. I will only allow two about him. Cristiano Ronaldo is not the main reason I am here. The reason is Denmark, he said. According to the poster on the same, why did Ronaldo not play? Jesus said Ronaldo's absence from Portugal first two matches was part of a plan he agreed with the player because of his physical condition. He said, it's true that I discussed it with him. We created a plan just as we did with Bruno Fernandes. I told Cristiano Ronaldo that he would not play in the match against Norway or Denmark. I worked with Chris for a year. I didn't arrive at the national team 3 months ago and suddenly met him. I know his physical condition perfectly and I already knew him from time in Saudi Arabia when we had three matches every 3 days that Chris really played every game. Jesus said Ronaldo has also told him that he would accept whatever condition the coach made during the match. In the first press conference in Portugal, he said, if to be on the bench, I will stay whatever the coach wants. He never refuses anything. That's what he stated. The coach said he considered using Ronaldo late in the game, but ultimately decided against it. I am a coach who does not go to the bench thinking that 60 minutes I will bring up Carlos Daniel. That's not how I work. The match will tell me what I am going to do. I had agreed with him that he would not play two games, but maybe I would even have ended him in the final minutes that told me otherwise, and I did not put him on. That is the key point there. And with everything, looks like na self-defense. Na it Jorge Jesus na the player. Mm. But why do I have the feeling that this is not the whole story of the matter? Like, why do I just have this strong feeling that this is not the whole story of the matter? Because Ronaldo is somebody that respects coaches a lot. From the time of voting with the other man, that time they win that Euro.
1: Carlos Fernandez.
0: The old man.
1: Yeah.
0: Carlos Fernandez. He have always respected every single coach who always come to the Portuguese national team. And now, with Jesus, these guys, they work together at Anasa. When Jorge Jesus became the Portuguese national coach, everybody thought that it was even because it was Ronaldo that prompted him to accept the job because of their relationship at Anasa. But now, seeing this whole altercation, it is no longer the story that we were expecting. And everybody was expecting Ronaldo not to be in the national team, but it was a big surprise that Ronaldo was called up in the national team during this international break. And according to stories hanging around, it was said that Ronaldo was not even expecting himself to be at the national team.
1: Yeah.
0: It was a surprise that Portugal called him, and he said that Portugal Football Federation told him that please don't retire until next year. And they agreed with the two matches. So why do I have the feeling that there is still a story behind the scene, which Ronaldo said that very soon he will be doing an interview to tell us the whole gist?
1: Of course, till then, when he brings out the interview, we will know how far.
0: Yeah.
1: But from what we don't get,
0: yes,
1: so far, Cristiano came out even before. Was it after the first match?
0: Okay,
1: or so?
0: That first interview. Make even talk within the Caesar talk. He said betrayal is a dish best served cold, and what goes around comes around. The only way is the way forward. That was the only thing she said on Instagram.
1: The truth is just that there's something very fishy behind all these things where they happen now. And I don't decide anybody, but at the top based on fact with the ground.
0: Yes.
1: When Cristiano Ronaldo returned to the national team, I think the first press conference where they asked him something about the retirement, and this is part of what he said, that he met with the president of the federation.
0: Yes.
1: And that his presence was still needed. And that's why he's here. And just like almost like 2 weeks later, tables don't turn. And with the CR Ronaldo done, they fall apart with the coach.
0: Yes.
1: And he has left the camp. That's to show you that the team no go has worked. Is it that they just wanted? I don't really understand why. Because according to everything talk, we saying that the president requested to see him, to meet with him, according to what is on ground as report. So I believe that probably they'll be discussed this in retirement something, and that maybe he was told to stay for some time. But me personally, I understand that Ronaldo is a very energetic, like when it comes to patriotism, he just love his country. Now why he don't go this far to this extent? Because normally nothing would have stopped him from retiring immediately after the World Cup. That they will eliminate them just so you know they play.
0: It actually looked like that.
1: But it'd be like say people, senior men there for that side, follow to our bed, do like this, maybe after Nations League or after December or something. And Ronaldo decided to stay. And seeing him now living in this way, honestly speaking, is very, for me, is very disrespectful to the personality of Cristiano Ronaldo and what he has done for Portugal. Like what he has done for Portugal. I think it's very, very sad. Mm-hmm. At least if to say they're no fit carry and come, they for just like okay, we don't go carry you, we go just set farewell match for you. So time.
0: Yeah.
1: You understand that you are coming to play a farewell match and you are leaving immediately. But this treatment that he's getting now is very sad and
0: unfortunate. Yeah. So to me, if they were Bible talk something, that in she been a Haggai, I don't forget the particular, but they say man know thyself. Portugal national team, know thyself. You see, before Lionel Messi, we knew Argentina, Maradona. You get me?
1: Yeah.
0: Argentina was already performing at the national level. They have been to the World Cup finals before. They won the World Cup. They were winning Copa America. During the time of Ronaldinho, Oscar, Ronaldo, Nazario, Roberto Carlos, Daniel Alves. Like, call these men them. That was Brazil. Pele, all those men them. If you see the way Brazil national team, they worship Ronaldinho. I saw a video. That was it the last World Cup before last year? Before this year World Cup. I saw a video of Rodrigo was about to go play a game. Immediately come meet Ronaldinho. Make Ronaldinho pray for him. Like, this guy nearly died. They touch him leg. Make him pray for him. Say, one go play match. That is how these people respect their legend. That is like, now so those people, they take respect their legend very, very well. Now, come to the Portuguese national team. We had Figo. Like, I know to Sabi most of those Portuguese guys, but I can still remember Figo and Nani with this guy. He gave this other guy. I don't forget the other one name. He gave these three ruthless guys who been doing Portuguese national team. Portugal never won the Euros, and they never won. They were just an average team. Just like we had, Sweden had Ibrahimovic, they didn't achieve anything. Poland had Lewandowski, they didn't achieve anything. Belgium had their golden generation, the only thing they were able to achieve was the bronze medal at the World Cup. Then let's talk about, okay, we have a caller at the moment. Unicorn Radio 103.5 FM. Hello?
2: Yeah, Martins from Southwater.
0: Welcome to the show, Martins.
2: Okay, I wanted you to finish before I call, but I could not hold it.
0: No problem.
2: You know me, I always say my own and how I feel it.
0: Okay.
2: Please, I just believe that we should not analyze this thing with a biased mind or with emotion. When you talk about country winning and all those what you just mentioned,
0: yes,
2: that is South America and how they adore their players. But let's go to Spain. Let's go to Spain now. Who will you say before Spain? Before Spain, before they start winning all they are winning now, is because of social Percy. See, every year, every team have their golden moments. And Portugal have had it during Ronaldo. And that does not mean I will take Ronaldo's efforts. I will useless Ronaldo's efforts. No, he's a great player. He has carried the team like every other player go and come. But the truth of the matter is this. If, when you say the president of Portugal had an agreement, the president of Portugal is not a coach. He's not a coach, for God's sake. And what is causing this issue? He did not play the match. So, and they asked the coach. The coach said he has talked with him and how to manage him at his age. If I were Ronaldo, I would do everything to go to help my career. Okay, like Messi is going to do on the 6th. Everybody is looking forward to it. There was no need of filling the cap. What example are you giving this the younger generation? Why should you leave the camp? Is that not disrespectful? Have you guys talked about that one? See, for me, I have said it before. Ronaldo is a great player. He's a motivator. I like him as a player, but he need to work this ego and this character of his need to be checked on. You cannot be bigger than a coach. You cannot be bigger than your team members. And you cannot be bigger than your country. Thank you for having me. I'll call you back.
0: Thank you very much, Martins, for the satellite and for that wonderful.
1: I love what Martins said, but I go still disagree with him where he say Ronaldo not supposed to leave the camp. The truth is that when you are uncomfortable in a space due to the toxicity of the environment, yes, you'll be forced to leave. Even Ronaldo will leave. It was not his
0: intention,
1: default intention to leave. You don't see what he talk. He talk say this is the last line of what he said, that in due time you'll see what prompted him to leave.
0: That is what I'm telling you, that maybe something will happen behind
1: to leave
0: scene.
1: To leave a team that he has always given a lot for.
0: Yes,
1: that's true. No, it doesn't do, it maybe something will say just wake up, it just happened.
0: That something will be say he prompts
1: prompt him to leave.
0: Because honestly, Ronaldo had a chance to play for Brazil, but he decided to play for Portugal.
1: Ronaldo has given everything for Portugal.
0: You
1: just wake up one day and disrespect the whole national team and just walk away in a day.
0: You get, like,
1: it's not possible.
0: There must be something behind that we don't know right now.
1: You get,
0: but I think that with time it will be revealed.
1: Yeah, with time it will be revealed.
0: But right now, every single decision that is being taken by the Portuguese national team is a sign of disrespect. Ronaldo left and immediately they handed the number 7 shirt to Rafael Leão.
1: I agree with what Martin said.
0: Clement, that one are true. But the way they are handling it doesn't make sense.
1: If you check very well, in the military, the heroes are always respected.
0: They are being honored.
1: And honored.
0: They are being honored. They will give them their
1: as a medal before they come.
0: They come, then they go, but barracks didn't remain.
1: Yes. You know, take away honor that they put for their life.
0: You understand? So.
1: For me, it doesn't add up. Ronaldo, come on, that's not how to treat.
0: That's very, very disrespectful.
1: A legend.
0: Exactly.
1: Exactly. Even the way Brazil, they treat Neymar, no day like this.
0: That's what I'm saying, that these guys, they are seeing Ronaldo as a competition which is not
1: in Spain. this is not the way Xavi is being treated.
3: Iniesta
1: is being treated.
3: Ramos, make so those guys.
1: You repeat, is good.
3: Even the Lani Yamal.
1: It's normal for a coach to decide the players he's going to work with and players he's not going to work with.
3: At the same time,
1: it's normal. But at the same time, you have to understand these circumstances now. Ronaldo, you don't already bring Ronaldo to camp.
3: Yes. But you may invite me to camp, may you expect me there for bench.
1: No, it's not as if Ronaldo.
3: He agreed.
1: Like I say Ronaldo don't feel the bench.
3: Yeah, but he won't agree to be bench for 2 matches. See, but now maybe like the way the coach.
1: I don't think Ronaldo left the camp because he was benched against Norway.
3: I keep saying
1: that cannot be.
3: That cannot be the reason.
1: But Ronaldo never sit on bench 90 minutes for his career.
3: Under Mourinho, he did it.
1: That's not the reason. There must be something.
3: As the matter they stop like this, and just as they call him the special one, Mourinho don't come out, come drop a whole hot cake for the whole matter like this, because honestly speaking, this doesn't make sense. It doesn't make sense that Cristiano Ronaldo was left the Portuguese national team just like that, in that kind of, it's very, very bad. And immediately, as Baba they come out, when I carry the number 7 second with Rafaelia. Now, Jose Mourinho blasts Jorge Jesus and Portugal after the Cristiano Ronaldo saga. According to Jose Mourinho, he said, a player of his level deserves so much respect. You can never see Argentina treat Messi the way Portugal and Jesus to Cristiano Ronaldo. Shame on Portugal Football Association. Shame on Jorge Jesus too. He should be thankful for seeing the opportunity to coach the greatest player of all time.
1: This
3: is what I want to hear. Exactly. This is what I want to hear. Because he said, again, he also said, too many fake news on my comment about Ronaldo and the Portuguese Federation. I did not make any comment. To me, Jose Mourinho has said what everybody wants to hear. Now, all this is where they talk, beating around the bush and everything. Now, exactly what all of us need here will be this. The way Portugal, Martin said, no player is bigger than the country, right? I agree with him. Soldier come, Barak, remain. But you should say, that soldier where they go, he will ever remember those people anytime where you go. Because I already take three time. They say, no matter where you go, remember the road that will lead you home. That road will go lead you home, they treat you well. That's what they say, remember the road I will do. They say, remember people when you meet for route. Like the interpretation of that quote. Do you think that if this whole thing plays out and Ronaldo quits the Portuguese charger, that he will ever one day even get an invitation to come and watch a match? Maybe Portugal, they play one or two.
1: They disrespect. They disrespect their glory. But this is what I'll say in conclusion.
3: Okay.
1: A good dancer knows when to leave this. And one thing in life is also know when to make the decisions so that people know go cajole you. If you are not there, we can't like try to win our matches. So for one reason or the other, they brought him back. With negotiations with the FA president, as reported.
3: Yeah.
1: So. I believe, say, if I just follow in heart, rather than listening to counsels and all of that. So, that's that.
3: That's it. So, we go still continue this matter tomorrow and this weekend. Yes, because we never hear with Team Catalyst go talk about this matter. But, all right, ladies and gentlemen, now here we go to the Continental Sports Corner, the Radio International 103.5 FM. Yes, for me to you, thank you very much, and do have a lovely day.

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0: 7 o'clock on the DOT. A very pleasant evening to you all amazing listeners. This is News Flash on Unicol Radio International 103.5 FM Calabar, Crossover State, Nigeria, where we bring to you top and trending headlines of the hour. My name is Albert Kelly. Starting from the home scene is Cross River State Assembly Service Commission Chair welcomes lawmakers back from recess and hails the constituency engagement. On the national scene, Nigeria at 66. President Tinubu declares age of prosperity after 3 years of reforms. In business, NLC demands new minimum wage and lower petrol prices. Away from Nigeria, U.S. congratulates Nigerians and reaffirms commitment to stronger ties. And now moving on to entertainment and lifestyle news, as Nkechi Blessing and others mourn Nollywood actor CJ Nwakafor as he dies. In sports news, Kuroi's exits Ghana as Black Stars crisis deepens. Details of all of this news and more are coming up this evening by 8 p.m. right here on Unicol Radio International 103.5 FM Calabar, Cross River State, Nigeria. If you have news reports from your area hostels, department and faculties, call our news hotline on 0809-444-4058. 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We are known for reasonable action. My name is Albert Kelly. 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